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1: Hi, y'all. It's 10 o'clock. It's Saturday. Welcome to Clark's Country.

Good morning, y'all. Heartbreak songs have long been one of country music's defining strengths, but the very best of them don't end in despair. Instead, they find hope in the wreckage, reminding listeners that every ending creates the opportunity for a new beginning. That's exactly the message Alison Nichols delivers on her uplifting new single and today's Clark's Country opening track, All Heaven Broke Loose. Rather than dwelling on what has been lost, Nichols embraces what can be gained when life unexpectedly changes direction. Built around the clever inversion of a familiar phrase, All Heaven Broke Loose turns the idea of everything falling apart into something far more optimistic. As the song unfolds, the pain of watching someone leave gradually gives way to self-discovery, culminating in one of the most powerful revelations. I found me when I lost you.

Hi, my name is Clark and I'll be with you from now until 12 midday. On today's show, we'll be chatting and playing some old and some not so old country music from the past 10 decades. I'll be playing your favourite music and we'll be featuring some of the stars you know and some you may have heard about but maybe not know too much about. I'll have news, views and reviews of what's hot and what's not in country. All this and music from the movies coming up here on Radio Leyland on Clark's Country.

At a time when country music continues to debate what it means to be authentic, Jason Cross isn't interested in overthinking it. His latest single, Hot Girls, Cold Beer, Big Trucks, Small Towns, doesn't attempt to reinvent the genre or hide behind clever metaphors. Instead, it proudly embraces the simple pleasures and values that have long been woven into the fabric of country music. Hot Girls, Cold Beers, Big Trucks paints a picture of communities where neighbours still know each other, where long working weeks end around a bonfire with friends, and where hometown pride remains something worth celebrating rather than apologising for. The release continues a period of growing momentum for this independent country rocker.

James Johnson has spent the past few years proving that Australian country music belongs on the world stage. Now, as he prepares to embark on his first ever UK headline tour, with every headline date already sold out, the three-time Golden Guitar winner has released a song that reminds him where it all began. Take Me Back is one of Johnson's most personal and universally relatable songs to date, arriving just days before he steps into the UK for the first time as a headline act. The track reflects on the memories, people and places that continue to shape us, no matter how far life takes us. Last night, Johnson wowed the crowd at Manchester's Academy 2.

there's a particular kind of person who keeps showing up, no matter how tough the season gets. The ones who work long days, look after their mates, put food on the table, and keep going when walking away might be the easier choice. For rising Australian country artist Tate Cole, these are the people at the heart of his new single, Dying Breed. Inspired by someone once telling Cole that cowboys and farmers were becoming a dying breed, the phrase stayed with him, ultimately becoming the catalyst for a song that pays tribute to the people and the way of life he grew up around. More than a song about changing way of life, Dying Breed is a badge of honour for those who refuse to let it disappear.

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1: 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Maybe you'd like me to play one of your favourite tracks, you know, that special one that brings back a memory, or to make a dedication, then I will. Just let me know the track and very briefly why you'd like to hear it. 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
1: Mackenzie Carpenter has never been afraid to write about life's complicated emotions, and on her latest single, Kinda Want You Man, the ACM Award nominee ventures into morally murky territory with a wink, a sharp sense of humour, and one of her most irresistible hooks to date. The new track finds Carpenter exploring the impulsive thoughts that can seep in after heartbreak. Rather than dwelling on the sadness of a failed relationship, Kinda Want Your Man examines the reckless mindset that loneliness can inspire, blurring the line between fantasy and reality as its narrator finds herself drawn to someone she knows is strictly off limits. Kinda Want Your Man adds another dimension, revealing an artist willing to embrace flawed characters and uncomfortable emotions rather than settling for straightforward love songs.

For any emerging country artist, there are certain moments that define a career. Recording alongside one of your musical heroes is one. Stepping into the Grand Ole Opry's fame circle is another. In the space of a few weeks, Kenny Whitmore will experience both. The fast-rising traditional country singer has released his new single, Movin' On's Movin' In, a collaboration with Country Music Hall of Famer Vince Gill that represents far more than a high-profile duet. Next Tuesday evening, Whitmire will fulfill a lifelong ambition when he makes his debut on the stage of the Grand Ole Opry, cementing what is already shaping up to be a landmark year for the artist.

For much of the last decade, Low Cash have occupied an unusual space in country music. They're consistent hitmakers, fan favourites, and now boast three number one singles, yet they rarely receive the same industry recognition afforded to many of their contemporaries. Following the huge success of Bet the Farm and the chart-conquering Hometown Home, Preston Brust and Chris Lucas have returned with Let the Country Music Play, a five-song EP that feels less like a reinvention and more like a confident celebration of everything that has made them successful. At just five tracks, this concise collection doubles down on Low Cash's greatest strength, writing songs that leave you smiling. Whether they're celebrating love, hometown life, or the music that shaped them, optimism runs through every second of the EP without ever tipping into cheesiness. It's music built for roll-down windows, festival crowds, and late summer evenings.

and 11 Pretty Vanilla attempts. In fact, a close exploration of the song's lyrics and her vibe shows she's had a little help finding that sweet spot where the two genres meet. Lambert's done the research and timed her effort perfectly. Sunset Marquee is a featured track on Lambert's new album, due out on the 2nd of October. It's a follow-up to the title track, Until the Going's Gone, a more country-scented rambler. Last year, she released the disco-flavoured A Song to Sing with Chris Stapleton, which proved to be something of a canary in a coal mine for her. What really makes the music sing is how effortlessly it is all for her. How can a woman with that kind of Texas twang sound be so West Hollywood? In fairness, the disco movement is more closely associated with New York City.

Cassie Ashton is keeping the momentum of her bold new era rolling with the release of Bratmobile, an untamed high-energy anthem built for the back roads. Bad decisions and living life on your own terms. Driven by gritty vocals, sharp attitude and larger-than-life country rock sound, Bratmobile leans fully into Ashton's rebellious streak. At its core is an infectious, no-rules chorus that captures the thrill of escape and the freedom that comes with embracing exactly who you are. The release builds on

the creative lane Ashton has carved out in recent months, combining razor-sharp songwriting with a fearless, unapologetic energy that continues to set her apart from her peers.

0: for Buckshaw Village and Clayton Le Woods. 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
1: Released on the 9th of August 1976, Hasten Down the Wind became Linda Ronstadt's seventh studio album and established another milestone in a remarkable run of commercial and artistic success. The record became her third consecutive million-selling album, making Ronstadt the first female recording artist to achieve that feat, while also earning widespread critical acclaim and a Grammy Award for Best Female Pop Vocal Performance. By the time Hasten Down the Wind was released, Ronstadt had already become one of America's biggest selling recording artists. She broadened her musical direction, placing greater emphasis on contemporary songwriters, while retaining the country rock foundations that had defined her earlier recordings. The result was an album that balanced commercial appeal with artistic ambition. It spent multiple weeks inside the top three of the album chart, became Ronstadt's third platinum album, and reached number one on the country albums charts, the second of four country chart toppers she would achieve during her career. Two of the album's best-known recordings became significant hit singles. Ronstadt's interpretation of Buddy Holly's That'll Be the Day reached number 11 on the pop chart and crossed over to the country chart. A version of Willie Nelson's Crazy, first made famous by Patsy Cline in 1961, became another country hit, reaching number 6 in 1977. While Ronstadt remained one of the leading interpreters of classic American songwriting, Hasten Down the Wind also introduced audiences to emerging writers whose careers would soon flourish. The album also reflected Ronstadt's willingness to explore different musical traditions. Now, looking back 5 decades later, Hasten Down the Wind occupies an important place within Ronstadt's catalogue. Ronstadt's influences continue to resonate across generations of singers who followed.

Linda Ronstadt introduces this week's My Legends of Country. Death is an inevitable truth for all people, but somehow it's even more tragic when it's unexpected, as was the case with country singers who died before their time. Keith Whitley's passing in 1989 at the young age of 33 reminds us of all the stars who left before we were ready to see them go. My legends of country.

singer-songwriter of country, rockabilly and pop music, John Joseph Burnett was a contemporary of Elvis Presley in the Memphis scene of the mid-50s. Johnny Burnett played a similar brand of fiery, spur, wild man rockabilly with his brother Dorsey on bass and former Golden Gloves champion guitarist Paul Burleson, forming his rock and roll trio. Recording a clutch of singles for Decca in 1956 and 57 that featured the groundbreaking fuzzy tone of Burleson's guitar, Johnny's energetic vocals and Dorsey's slapping bass, these recordings compare well to the classic Sun rockabilly of the same era, but achieve nothing more than regional success. The trio disbanded in 1957, and Johnny found pop success as a teen idol in the early 1960s with hits like You're 16 and Dreamin'. Johnny Burnett was born to Willie Mae and Dorsey Burnett Sr. in Memphis, Tennessee. Johnny grew up with his parents and Dorsey Jr. in a public housing project in the Lauderdale Courts area of Memphis, which from 1948 until 1954 was also the home of Gladys and Vernon Presley and their son, Elvis. He attended Blessed Sacrament School, and after graduating from 8th grade, he went on to Catholic High School in Memphis. After leaving high school, Burnett tried his hand at becoming a professional boxer. But after one fight with a $60 purse and a broken nose from an encounter with Norris Ray, he decided to quit boxing and went to work mainly as a deckhand on barges traversing the Mississippi River. After work, the trio would go back to Memphis and perform songs in local bars. For economic reasons, the three moved to New York in 1956 and managed to get an audition for Ted Mack's original Amateur Hour, winning the competition three times in a row, which gained them a place in the finals and eventually a recording contract with Coral Records. As a result of disagreements, Dorsey quit the group a week before they were to appear in Alan Freed's film Rock, Rock, Rock. And despite the film appearance and three more single releases and an LP release, the group failed to achieve any chart success. The rock and roll trio disbanded in the autumn of 1957, and now, unemployed in Memphis, Burnett decided to try his luck in California. In 1958, Johnny Burnett obtained a recording contract as a solo artist with Liberty. His first two singles, Set in the Woods on Fire, backed with Kentucky Waltz, and Patrick Henry, backed with Don't Do It, sold well regionally, but were not national hits. However, his third single, Dreamin', backed with Cincinnati Fireball, reached number 5 in the UK. It sold over 1 million copies and was awarded a gold disc by the RIAA. His fourth single, You're 16, backed with I Beg Your Pardon, released on the 5th of October 1960, did even better, reaching number 3 in the UK singles charts and earned him another gold record. Burnett was hospitalised with a ruptured appendix, which kept him bedridden for several weeks. He was unable to undertake many personal appearances to promote new records. Frustrated by this prolonged inactivity, he tried to return to work too early, and he promptly collapsed. After recovering from his illness, Burnett returned to the road with a tour of the US northern cities, after which he undertook a tour of Australia with Connie Francis. In 1962, Burnett toured Britain for the first time with Gary US Bonds and Gene McDaniels, where he made several TV appearances. On the 14th of August 1964, Burnett's unlit fishing boat was struck by an unaware cabin cruiser in Clear Lake, California. The impact threw him off the boat, and sadly, Burnett drowned. He was just 30 years old.

Much has been said about Elvis Aaron Presley. Love him or loathe him, the singer and actor, he transformed music and became the inspiration to generations of country and rock and roll singers. He was regarded as one of the most significant cultural icons of the 20th century, and he's often referred to as the King of Rock and Roll. On 3rd of December 1968, Elvis Presley made his triumphant return to the stage with an NBC TV special. The special event is commonly known as the 68 Comeback Special, though it's simply titled Elvis. Presley's NBC appearance had been long time coming. Since 1961, the King of Rock and Roll had been focused on a movie career instead of live performances, although he did have a few hits, including Can't Help Falling in Love and Return to Sender during this time period. However, Presley's ever entrepreneurial and mercenary manager, Colonel Tom Parker, brainstormed the idea of a TV special and then went out and secured over $1 million in funding from NBC for not just that, but also for a movie and its accompanying music. Parker wanted the TV special to focus on Christmas, but he was the only one interested in taking the event in that direction. Executive producer Bob Finkel had to convince Presley's manager to loosen up on his vision. As a concession, Presley did sing Blue Christmas when the special originally aired. A closing performance of a new song, If I Can Dream, called for racial and social equality. A particularly memorable part involved a leather-clad Presley performing some of his most recognisable songs with two of his long-time bandmates, guitarist Scotty Moore and drummer DJ Fontana. They were joined with Charlie Hodge and Alan Fortas. The setting was intimate, and Presley and his band were surrounded by an audience. Locals were given tickets at the last minute after Parker had failed to recruit Presley superfans. Presley filmed more than 4 hours of footage for the 68 Comeback Special, which was then whittled down to a 50-minute programme. Although the TV event might have been somewhat of a gamble, it paid off. Elvis drew an impressive 42% of the US TV viewing audience and landed at number one on the Nielsen ratings. If I Can Dream hit number 12 on the charts and was certified gold, while the accompanying soundtrack to the TV special landed in the album's chart top 10 and went platinum. In the special's immediate aftermath, Presley recorded the masterpiece album From Elvis in Memphis, and then went on and launched a successful Las Vegas residency. In 2018, to commemorate the performance milestone, RCA Legacy released a 50th anniversary edition of the Comeback Special that contains 5 CDs of music and 2 Blu-ray discs. On the evening of Tuesday, 16th of August, 1977, Elvis was scheduled to fly out of Memphis to begin another tour. That afternoon, Ginger Alden, his then girlfriend, discovered him in an unresponsive state on the bathroom floor. Attempts to revive him failed, and his death was officially pronounced at 3:30 p.m. at the Baptist Memorial Hospital in Memphis.

0: 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Maybe you'd like me to play one of your favourite tracks, you know, that special one that brings back a memory, or to make a dedication, then I will. Just let me know the track and very briefly why you'd like to hear it. Drop me an email to greywarriormusic@aol.com.
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0: And it's time for our requested line dance track. So, table out the kitchen, dancing shoes on, it's dance time. And our requested line dance track this week is from Judith. It's for the line dance Choosing Texas. The music is from Ella Langley's 2026 Dandelion album. The track, Choosing Texas.

0: and we'll have a look at our local line dance charts, the top five this week. Last week's five is this week's five. Fever Dream is The Dance, the track of the same name from Alex Warren. Down from three to four this week, Bigger Houses is The Dance, the track of the same name from Dan and Shay. Up from four to three, Upper Light is The Dance, the track of the same name from Taylor Swift. Up from three last week to two, One More for the Road is The Dance, the track of the same name from Keogh. Which means no change at number one, Dangerous Games is The Dance, the track of the same name from Justice B. Gorson.
1: Maybe you'd like me to play one of your favourite tracks, you know, that special one that brings back a memory, or to make a dedication, then I will. Just let me know the track and very briefly why you'd like to hear it. Drop me an email to greywarriormusic@aol.com.
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0: And my line dance choice this week is for The Dance, I Ain't No Cowboy. The music is from Luke Combs' 2026 The Way I Am album. The track, I Ain't No Cowboy.

Ben Gallagher is giving fans a fresh way to experience a hand-selected collection of previously released tracks with Ben Gallagher, Taylor Gold, released on the 7th of August. The project features acoustic reimaginings of six songs from his second album, Time, along with a fresh take on one of his biggest streamed anthems. The idea to strip these songs back came naturally to Gallagher, as it brings him back to his roots as an acoustic guitar player long before he ever picked up an electric one. As a longtime fan of Taylor guitars, he found even more inspiration after getting his hands on the brand new Taylor Gold label model, admitting he couldn't put that guitar down. From there, the project unfolded with ease. Gallagher went back into the studio and got underneath the hood of each and every one, during which he learned that with an acoustic project, less is more. So instead of trying to layer as many different guitar sounds possible, they catered to what each individual track needed.

0: in Mossside, Leyland and Farrington. 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
1: Country music is well known for its collaborations, and there's no shortage of duets within the genre's lifespan. Johnny and June, Kenny and Dolly, Jones and Wynette. On Friday, 7th of August, Coe Wetzel and Ella Langley dropped their new duet, Jaded. The song comes shortly after Wetzel released his latest album, The Night Champion, on the 12th of June. This marks the country star's first time teaming up since 2023's That's Why We Fight. Coe Wetzel and Ella Langley first joined forces in 2023 with their RIAA Gold Certified collaboration, That's Why We Fight, which showcased their powerful music connection and quickly became a fan favourite. Now, 3 years later, with even more success behind them, the pair of country stars have reunited for Wetzel's latest country radio single, Jaded. In the days heading up to the release, a Nashville billboard, a mysterious voicemail, and a few cryptic social posts had fans theorising that the two might be working together again. Wetzel officially confirmed the duet via social media, leading to a plethora of excited reactions from listeners who were eager to hear the voices come together for the first time since That's Why We Fight. Co-written by Wetzel, Langley, Jordan Smith and Ernest, the vulnerable new duet finds Wetzel and Langley carrying the emotions of two people who are burdened with the scars of past heartbreak. The mid-tempo track features a rhythm of twangy electric guitars, a laid-back groove and emotionally charged vocals that highlight Wetzel's raw-edged sound and Langley's soulful tone. Both of the artists speak with patience and empathy while trying to understand the walls the other person has built in hopes of creating a space for healing. Speaking on the duet, Wetzel claimed that Langley has been one of his favourite people to write and sing with for a long time, and it was only a matter of time before they got back in the studio together. Langley echoed the High Road singer's excitement, noting that they've known each other and been friends for a long time. He was one of the first artists I ever got to collaborate with, and one of the first I went out on the road with back in 2022. Getting to write and record another song together is special, she shared. Since their first collaboration, both artists have experienced significant career growth. Jaded comes at a pivotal moment for Langley, who has quickly emerged as one of country music's most exciting rising stars, with a string of chart successes and esteemed accolades. Meanwhile, Wetzel is entering a new chapter following the release of his critically acclaimed album, The Night Champion, back in June.

0: Wetzel and Ellie Langley introduce this week's music from the movies and stage shows.
1: Now, music from the movies and stage shows this week comes from Nashville, a 1975 American satirical musical ensemble comedy drama film directed by Robert Altman. The film follows various people involved in the country and gospel music business in Nashville over a five-day period leading up to a gala concert for the populist outsider running for president of the USA. Nashville is often noted for its scope. The film contains 24 main characters, an hour's worth of musical numbers, and multiple storylines. Its large ensemble cast includes David Arkin, Barbara Baxley, Ned Beatty, Karen Black, Ronnie Blakely, Timothy Brown, Keith Carradine, Geraldine Chaplin, Robert DeCoy, Shelley Duvall, Jeff Goldburn, Barbara Harris, David Haywood, Michael Murphy, Dave Peel, Lily Tomlin, and many more. In the wake of JFK's assassination, under the shadow of the Vietnam War, an independent presidential candidate is running, bold and cheap, under the banner of the Replacement Party. Their unbelievable platform includes banning lawyers from Congress and rewriting the national anthem. This uncanny, Pierrot-like figure is never seen, but his campaign wagon blurs out rambling pre-recorded speeches as it lumbers through the film unnoticed. The backdrop is Music City, the characters a myriad, and a hero-less cross-section of America. The lone foreigner is an unsufferable reporter from the BBC whose aimless monologues provide satirical counterpoint to the film's deadpan delivery. And the three tracks we've picked from Nashville, the movie. The first one is Timothy Brown with Bluebird. The second, My Idaho Home from Ronnie Blakely. And the third one, Dave Peel with Heart of a Gentle Woman.

0: Dave Peel with The Heart of a Gentlewoman.
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0: 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That's Clark's Country here on Radio Leyland 104.8. Maybe you'd like me to play one of your favourite tracks, you know, that special one that brings back a memory, or to make a dedication, then I will. Just let me know the track and very briefly why you'd like to hear it. Drop me an email to greywarriormusic@aol.com.
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0: Dylan Gossett's rapid rise continues with the announcement of his biggest UK headline tour to date. The Texas singer-songwriter will return to the UK in February next year for four major shows in London, Manchester, Birmingham and Glasgow, giving fans their first chance to hear songs from his forthcoming second album, Ramblin' Live. The tour announcement comes just weeks after Gossett revealed Ramblin' is due for release on the 25th of September. The follow-up to his acclaimed debut sees the 27-year-old reflecting on home, family, relationships and faith after years of relentless touring, with recent singles Loving You Like That, My Boy and Honeysuckle offering a glimpse into this more personal chapter of his songwriting. In just 3 years, Gossett has become one of country and Americana's fastest rising stars, amassing almost 1.5 billion streams, scoring a multi-platinum hit with Cole and touring alongside artists including George Strait, Mumford & Sons, Noah Kahan and Zach Topp. His 2027 UK dates mark another significant milestone in a career that continues to gather momentum.

So there were our three tracks from the Nashville movie soundtrack. The first one, Bluebird, from Timothy Brown. The second one, My Idaho Home, from Ronnie Blakely. And the third one,

Jason Scott and the High Heat have never been a band interested in taking the easy road. Since emerging with their blend of Heartland rock, Southern soul and country storytelling, they built a reputation for songs that aren't afraid to wrestle with life's messier emotions. Their latest single, Fast As I Can Crawl, is perhaps the clearest indication yet that their forthcoming album, Playboy, could be their most compelling work to date.

North Carolina's fast-rising country artist Dalton Davis is paying tribute to the songs that have soundtracked broken hearts for generations with the release of his latest single, Touch Tunes. Built around affectionate nods to some of country music's most beloved heartbreak classics, Touch Tunes follows a familiar scene: a heartbroken man, armed with little more than $10, a jukebox and a bar stool, finding comfort in songs that seem to understand him better than words ever could. Rather than wallowing in misery, Davis turns the dive bar into a sanctuary, celebrating the healing power of country music, one song selection at a time.

20 years after releasing one of the most important albums in modern country music, the Chicks are giving fans another reason to revisit Taking the Long Way. The trio have announced a 20th anniversary edition of the landmark record, due for release on the 2nd of October.

You've been listening this morning to Clark's Country here on Radio Leyland. I'd like to thank you for sharing your time with me today. As always, it's been a real pleasure. If you want to get in touch with a request or a dedication or anything about the show, do think about dropping me an email to, one word, greywarriormusic@aol.com. I hope you have a very happy week. Till next Saturday on Clark's Country, take care, stay safe. See y'all next week. Bye-bye.

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It was 1973, the BBC band, The Other Side of That, which was High, High, High. So we listened to that on the radio on Radio 1 in 73. If you tuned into Radio 1, it would have been Sea Moon from Wings that you would have heard. Thin Lizzy's Whiskey in the Jar, great rock track from 72, and we're into 3 hours of memories. I'm Mark Stafford, this is Stafford's World. Some interesting stuff to come, including one of the very, very best song stories we've ever done, I promise you that. And classic stuff from Motown like this from The Temptations.

0: And now, Stafford's World looks a bit deeper at the hit songs and tells you the stories behind them. It's time for another song story on Stafford's World.
1: He was born in Britain, but he grew up in Canada. Nick Gilder, and that means we score a British number one with Hot Child in the City, which he took to number one in America in 1978. It's got the British flag on it, or should have. It's really got the Canadian flag at the moment, I guess. Nick Gilder's You Really Rock Me There, though, from 1979. Temptations, great song. Just My Imagination Running Away With Me. I promised you a very good story song, one of the very best in the pile. I certainly think this is a great story song. It's a story that really should have the motto, if you don't succeed at first, try, try, try again with a song you believe in. In this case, it's Roger Greenaway of the songwriting partnership of Roger Cook and Roger Greenaway, and he's telling the story behind the song that they wrote together in 1967, and they released under the name David and Jonathan when they were an act themselves back in 67. It was a tiny, tiny hit, sort of number 40 in the charts. Nobody remembers it from then. But it was done again in a different style in 1971 by the Congregation, Softly Whispering I Love You. And this is the story of how there was really no Congregation, how the song came together by three different people doing three different takes of the song and them all being merged together. The story of the Congregation here from Roger Greenaway.
2: As David and Jonathan, we wrote a song called Softly Whispering I Love You, which sold very well in California, but that was the only place. But I'm a persistent devil, and I was sure Softly Whispering I Love You was a hit. So I took it to one of George's partners, John Burgess, and played it to him, and he said he agreed with me. He did think it was a hit. And about a month later, by now I'm working in the offices at George Martin's company, running Maribus Music, as well as Kokomo Music, our own company. And I used to see John Daly, and I went in one day, and he said, I'm just signing an act called Brian Keith. He's got a kind of a Joe Cocker voice, and the first single is going to be Softly Whispering I Love You. I thought, that's fantastic. The day after the session, I'm in the office, and I said, how did it go? And John said, the track was fantastic, but it's not right for Brian. So that was it. A couple of months go by, and I'm having lunch with John at a local restaurant, and he says, do you know what, Rog? I think Softly Whispering could be a hit as an instrumental. And I said, well, I really don't see it as an instrumental, John, but I'd be more than happy for you to record it as such. And he hired a guy called Alan Parker, who was one of the top session players of the day, and he put Alan's guitar on the track. So again, I go in after the session the next day, say, how did it go? And he said, you were right. it's not an instrumental hit. And then a couple of more months go by, and John tells me he's about to sign an act with EMI, a Welsh choir. And he said, I think I'm going to have another bash, you know, Softly Whispering with this Welsh choir, which I was elated by, because I really thought a Welsh choir would be perfect for that song. And as then the other two occasions, I'll see him the next day after the session, and how did it go? And he says, it didn't work. And that was it. About another 6 months go by, and John's in the studios at EMI, and he says to the engineer during a break, the engineer was Jeff Emmerich, who did all the Beatles sessions, Jeff, get out the 16 track of Softly Whispering and run me off a quarter inch tape, because I want to hear it again. Still believe it's a hit. So Jeff gets out the 16 track, and he's running all 16 tracks down onto a quarter inch tape. So you could hear Brian Keith's voice, Alan Parker's guitar, and the choir, and the orchestra all at the same time, which he'd never done before. And suddenly he thought, do you know, now it sounds like a hit. So he booked a session a couple of days later, went in, remixed it with Brian Keith's voice at the front, Alan Parker's guitar coming in later, and then joined by the Welsh choir, released it under the name of the English Congregation, and it was a massive hit. Though 2 years after having a miss with Dave and Jonathan, because of persistence, it became a big hit. It was not only a big hit here, because it was so big here. In America, a guy called Mike Curb, he called it the Mike Curb Congregation, recorded the same song, and it was a big hit in America. And in the late 80s, Paul Young recorded it again and had another hit with it.

great lesson in the fact that if you've got yourself a song you really believe in, never give up on it. That's what Roger Greenaway did with that particular song he wrote with Roger Cook, Softly Whispering I Love You. So the Congregations version was really three different bits of song: Brian Keith's vocals, a Welsh choir, and Alan Parker's guitar, all accidentally coming together to make the Congregations' big hit, Softly Whispering I Love You. It's 1976 now, and these are Liverpool Express.

0: It wasn't one of their biggest hits, but it's certainly one of my favourite Everly Brothers tracks. That's Bowling Green from 1967. And when we get back very short, it'll be with a number one from 1974.
1: 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We'll be right back in just a minute or two.
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first of the emails to mark@markstafford.co.uk on the show, and it's from Andrew Harson in Luton, who suggested we could dig that one out. A band from Australia who were comprised of Harry Vander and George Young, great songwriters, wrote a lot of hit songs for lots of people, including the Easy Beats. They were both together in the Easy Beats in the 1960s and early 70s. By 78, they'd become Flash in the Pan, and that was when the band played on Down Among the Dead Men. That's Andrew Harson's choices from Luton. Good choice that. Before that, big song for Terry Jacks, Seasons in the Sun from 1974. A classy bit of Motown now from the Supremes.

He was Paul McCartney's brother, but he decided he didn't want to use the McCartney name to climb to the top, so he rechristened himself Mike McGear. He was with the Scaffold as well in the 1960s, and he had that one out in the 70s, trying to go solo without the Scaffold. It got into the top 40, just crept into the bottom corner. Only solo success he had, Paul McCartney's younger brother. Supremes and Stoned Love as well, as we journey back through the decades. It's stopping off in 1964 with this from the Rolling Stones.

Sundberg in Malmo in Sweden has latched onto the I Know I Shouldn't But I Love It stuff. He's come up with that one as a song we should say I Know I Shouldn't But I Love It. I actually maybe wouldn't have put the badge on that one because it's the best thing the Osmonds did by far, but he did. He put it in his pile as I Know I Shouldn't But I Love It. Osmonds and Crazy Horses, Rolling Stones and It's All Over Now, originally done by the Valentinos. I think we'll dig that out if I haven't done it already for but they did it first because they did the original version of that. And the first hour is completed by this Andy Partridge and his band XTC.

It came from the old, new Borrowed and Blue album, one of the best albums from Slade from 1974, and Every Day. Tremolos and Even the Bad Times Are Good from 1967. Now, this band had been around in the 70s cutting stuff, never really had any real success in the 70s, but were big in 1983. They were the Greg Kinn Band and Jeopardy.

0: You've heard the hit versions, now it's time for the originals. This is Ah, But They Did It First on Stafford's World.
1: Time for a couple of those songs from that box, the Ah, But They Did It First box. And as we open up the box, we find BJ Thomas is in the box this week. A song from 1977 that BJ did the original of. And very shortly after, about 6 months after the big version came from Dolly Parton, number one country hit in 1978 and a top five Billboard hit as well for Dolly Parton. But originally done in early 1977, BJ Thomas's original of Here You Come Again.

but he did it first. He was BJ Thomas. Here You Come Again was the song. Dolly Parton had the big hit with that, a 1978 style, a number one country hit. Second of the two today on Arbor They Did It First, Brinsley Swartz, Nick Lowe and Ian Gom of the band Brinsley Swartz wrote this song, but it was to reappear later when Nick Lowe had gone solo and he got it out into the charts with a revamped version of this. Originally, Nick was in the band Brinsley Swartz, and on their final album, they stuck this on as a demo track. Their final album was called It's All Over Now. The demo track also appeared as the B-side on Little Hitler, the single from Nick from his solo career. But then Nick redid the song completely on his Labour of Lust album from 1979. Cruel to Be Kind was the song. Ah, but he did it first. Nick Lowe did it when he was with Brinsley Swartz in 1974.

Didn't sound like that when it came out on single in 79, the one from the charts by Nick Lowe. That was the original version of Brinsey Schwartz's Cruel to Be Kind, written by Nick Lowe and Ian Gomm. Ah, but they did it first. If you've got any suggestions for songs that you know the originals of that we haven't done, and it's tough now, it's getting a tough call, still got about 100 to do, but always need some, like to do yours first if I can do, mark@markstafford.co.uk. A bit of Motown at its very best now. Didn't make the British charts till 1969, but originally came out in 1966 for Smokey Robinson and the Miracles.

0: First track that most of us got to hear from Talking Heads was that Psycho Killer 1977, and I'm sure if when you did hear it you probably went, that's different, that's unusual. Talking Heads, Psycho Killer 1977. We're back with a giant song from the summer of 1970.
1: 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Whatever you do, don't go anywhere. Stafford's World will be back very shortly, right after these messages.
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5: And I'm John Oates.

That's a band whose whole career really was made by a 90-second clip of them on the Woodstock film. They did more than 90 seconds at Woodstock, but on the film for Woodstock, we just saw them doing at the Hop, and then everybody went, who are these guys? They look like they're fun. And a career was born for Sha Na Na. But by 72, they'd given up the rock and roll a bit and were cutting their own stuff, including that little gem of a single, a lost gem, Bounce in Your Buggy, Sha Na Na from 72, Moody Blues from 1970, and a great song. That was Question, of course. Talking of great songs, doesn't come much better than this, does it, from Simon and Garfunkel.

The song tells the story of Rick Nelson's horrible time on stage at Madison Square Garden in 1971 when he was doing a rock and roll revival show and got booed off because he had long hair, he didn't look as he should do, and he wanted to do something different. He wasn't just playing his old songs, he was doing slight variations and some country rock. They didn't want that. They wanted the teen idol stuff, and he got booed, and in the end he came back and he got his revenge, because that was a massive song for him in America. Rick Nelson and the Stone Canyon Band and Garden Party. Talking of the writers, Sing Them Their Way, we do that quite regularly. Most of the time we dig one of them out in a show, and it's this time around the time of Laura Nyro and a song she wrote in 1966 that eventually became a big hit in 1969 for Blood, Sweat and Tears in America. It came from her first album, which was called More Than a New Discovery, which came out in 1967. But before that, she was broke, actually, in 1966. So she sold the song to Peter, Paul and Mary so she could carry on writing songs and didn't have to get a job. And probably lost a lot of royalties over the years on that. They must have picked up the royalties on the way. But that album by Laura at the time, More Than a New Discovery, she was new to the whole game. She was very young, and she'd written Stony End and When I Die, Wedding Bell Blues and Blowing Away, a bunch of songs that eventually became hits on that album. And she did them her way, including this and When I Die. The writers sing them their way. This time around it's Laura Nyro.

That's for Kathy Gallagher. She's a regular contactor to the show, and she likes her Queen. No Queen this time around, Kathy, but I hope you like The Small Faces and Lazy Sunday from 1968. Might have even liked Laura Nyro, and why not? She was very talented, wasn't she? We did her on The Writers Sing Them Their Way, and her version of And When I Die, that big song for blood, sweat and tears. A couple more songs to finish the second hour. We'll do some Warren Zevon very shortly after this from The Marmalade. But they were in a final format of the band before they really called it a day. Marmalade only having Graham Knight and Alan Whitehead from the original lineup by then. Junior Campbell had gone and Dean Ford had gone from the band. A new vocalist was signed up, Sandy Newman, and this went into the charts in 1976, Falling Apart at the Seams.

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1: 1966.

Many, many, many, many years ago, I saw them live in their heyday. One of the first concerts I saw, The Love Affair, and I thought Steve Ellis can certainly belt out a song. They were much rockier than I thought they'd be from the hit singles. But that was one of the hit singles from 1967, Love Affair's Rainbow Valley. It's 84 now, and Dan Hartman.

0: And now, Stafford's World looks a bit deeper at the hit songs and tells you the stories behind them. It's time for another song story on Stafford's World.
1: Arnold Lane, Pink Floyd, 1967, the first chart single when they cared about singles. Didn't really care much about singles through their career, but in 67 they made the charts with that. And in 67, following that up, it was See Emily Play as well, so they did pretty well in that year. Dan Hartman's I Can Dream About You from 1984 as well. Second of the song stories, another interesting one, not quite as good as the first, but still a good interesting one. It's Mike Chapman who tells us the story. He was the producer of the track. Tells us the story of Susie Quattro and Chris Norman getting together to record Stumbling In.
2: Smokey was due to appear in Dusseldorf to accept their Golden Otto Awards as number one artist in Germany for that year. At the same time, I was just down the road in Cologne making a record with Susie Quattro. And I went to this party after the awards ceremony, and we all got up and sang. There was Bonnie Tyler, and there was Chris Norman and Susie Quattro, and all the people sort of put this band together for this party. And I was sitting there, and I was looking up, and I saw Susie Quattro and Chris Norman standing there. They're both about the same size, you know, and in the industry, about the same size. Susie's playing a bass, and Chris is standing there with his arm around it, and they're singing into this mic. I thought, oh, that's it. What a fantastic duet. These two look so great together. The next day, I was in the studio with Susie, and I sat down during a break and came up with a line that went, our love is alive, bum, bum, bum. And so we begin. I started playing it, and Susie was there. She started playing the bass, and the drummer, Dave Neal, started playing. And suddenly, I had this idea. I looked at Susie. I said, now, what about this with you and Chris? Wouldn't this be great? She said, yeah, it sounds fantastic. The minute I got back from there, we wrote the song, Nikki and I. And the record was a big hit in America here. It was a number three record. Huge hit. Didn't do anything for Susie Quattro, unfortunately, because it was in an entirely different area, from what her image was. I love it.

dug deep into the box for that one. It was on Beacon Records when it first came out in 1970, a record label that was very close to the offshore station Radio North Sea International when there were Naughty Boys in 1970. It was Black Velvet and African Velvet. They had some good other tracks as well. Love and Pieces, The Message was another by them. And What Am I to Do? But that was pretty good though, wasn't it? African Velvet from Black Velvet from 1970. And now it's 1974 and these are the band Sparks.

0: They were a strange duo, weren't they? But that certainly attracted us to them on TV. We couldn't wait to see them on Top of the Pops and say, did you see those strange guys, the Sparks guys? Sparks, this town ain't big enough for the both of us, from 1974. And we're back with one of the big songs from the Monkees from 1967 shortly.
1: 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Whatever you do, don't go anywhere. Stafford's World will be back very shortly, right after these messages.
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5: Don't

They were renegades from the Straubs. They left the band to go solo together, well, to become a new band together. John Ford and Richard Hudson left the Straubs and set up Hudson Ford in 1973. They had the big hit to Pick Up the Pieces and an album out called Nickelodeon. That's a track from it that really should have been a big hit single, but it was never released as a single.

they were so much bigger in America than they were in Britain. The band War started life, of course, as Eric Burdon's backing band on Spill the Wine in 1970. But then they decided they could do some stuff on their own, and it was a good decision because they scored a whole string of top 20 hits in America. And before that, Jean-Michel Jarre as well, at his very best when he got introduced to us back in 1977. And that's it for Stafford as well. It's absolutely flown by today. mark@markstafford.co.uk if you'd like to email, or the Facebook page at Mark Stafford, or also you could go to Stafford's World if you prefer, or www.markstafford.co.uk if you find yourself sitting around with a bit of spare time and want to go perusing the internet. markstafford.co.uk is the place to find a bit more out about this program. A couple of good ones to finish off. We'll have some Family, the voice of Roger Chapman from the Bandstand album, and Burlesque very shortly, and another one from Deep in the Box that, again, I don't dig out much at all, if ever. It's Ralph McTell. Album's called Not Till Tomorrow. It was a single as well. His homage to the great Robert Zimmerman, alias Bob Dylan, although really it's got Zimmerman blues in there, but not the greatest amount of references to Bob Dylan. But it's a good song anyway, from 1972. This is Ralph McTell.

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2: Hello, Alan Nicklin here, ready for some more Guilty Pleasures then. Our weekly 2-hour trip back in time to play you some of those songs you don't hear very often and others that are so good you just want to turn up the radio and say, oh wow, what a song. This week, a couple of number ones, the answer to a couple of pop quiz questions and a true story. We'll get to those just a little bit later. Let's start with a track from It's Your Night.

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1: Pardon me, do you have change for a quarter? I gotta make a phone call. Thank you. Oh, I hope this woman don't take me through no changes today, because I had a hard day today, man. You know, let me see what's happening at the address for

Alan Nicklin's Guilty Pleasures with Lou Rolls. See You When I Get There. He came from Chicago, Illinois, and it's a track from Unmistakably Lou. This got a lot of UK radio airplay in 1977, but it stalled at number 66, and in America it failed to chart at all. Yep, should have been a hit. And before that, James Ingram and Michael McDonald, Yamo Be There, from the James Ingram album It's Your Night. This hit number 19 in America in 1983, but stalled at number 44 in the UK. It was this 85 remix that hit number 12.

0: The Life of Riley, Lightning Seeds, with a track from Sense, a New Zealand number 15, and surprisingly, a UK number 28 in 1992. Yeah, I think we all thought it got higher. Keep it here then, a track from What's Wrong With This Picture, and a couple of guys from Scotland. Play next.
1: Alan Nicklin's Guilty Pleasures.

Lonely Boy, Andrew Gold from the album What's Wrong With This Picture, a number 7 in Canada and America, where it was his biggest hit, and number 11 in the UK in 77. And before that, The Proclaimers from Scotland, Letter from America, a UK number 3 in 87. Now on Guilty Pleasures, let's do a couple that went all the way to the top. 10.

0: Alan Nicklin's Guilty Pleasures with a couple of November number ones. Donna Summer, MacArthur Park, a disco cover of a 1967 Richard Harris song. This was an American number one in November 78. And before that, Madonna, Hung Up, from Confessions on a Dance Floor, sampling ABBA's Gimme Gimme Gimme a Man After Midnight. This was a UK number one in November 2005.
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4: Alan Nicklin's Guilty Pleasures.

couple of Tony Radio Up songs on Guilty Pleasures. Tenpole Tudor, Swords of a Thousand Men, a UK number six in 1981, and of course it's been used in quite a few TV commercials over the years. And before that, Undertones, led by Fergal Sharkey, My Perfect Cousin, a UK number nine in 1980, and the answer to the pop quiz question, what was the Undertones' biggest UK hit? Not Teenage Kicks, then.

0: Alan Nicklin. This is Guilty Pleasures, and she is Janice Ian from New Jersey with a track from the album Between the Lines at 17. It's a million seller that hit number 3 in America, number 6 in Canada, and number 18 in Australia in 1975. But it wasn't a UK top 40 hit. And before that, Simply Red, Never, Never Love from the album Life, a UK number 18 in 1996. Keep it here then, a song you don't hear on the radio very often, and another million seller.
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2: Alan Nicklin's Guilty Pleasures.

Nicklin's Guilty Pleasures with a Nick Kershaw song you don't hear on the radio very often, The Riddle, the title track of his 1984 album, a UK number 3 and Canadian number 49 in 1984. And before that, a million seller, his name, Brenton Wood from Shreveport, Louisiana, Give Me a Little Sign. 1967, it was a UK number 8 and an American number 9. We'll kick off our number 2 with a band out of Belfast and a band from Hereford. 1999 now then, and a Canadian number 1, an American number 3, and UK.

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3: It's time now for a Guilty Pleasures Extra. It's 1980 and a track from Rock and Roll Juvenile that hit number 4 in the UK, number 18 in Australia, and number 34 stateside with Carrie. Here's Cliff.

0: Alan Nicklin's Guilty Pleasures.
1: Alan Nicklin here, ready to do our number two of this week's Guilty Pleasures then. This hour, a true story and the original version. We'll get to those just a little bit later. Let's start in 1973 with a track from Heart.

One of those songs that sounds so good on the radio, isn't it? From Belfast, Adventures, Send My Heart. Amazingly, they put 11 songs on the UK Top 110, but only Broken Land hit the top 40. Others like Send My Heart did get UK radio airplay, but this one stalled out at number 62 in 1984. And before that, Free with a track from Heartbreaker, Wishing Well, 1973, and a UK number 7.

0: band that were untouchable in the mid to late 90s. Take That, Everything Changes, the title track of their 1994 album, a two-week UK number one. Keep it here then, a guy from Minneapolis, Minnesota, and a band from Chicago, Illinois. They play next.
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6: This is Alan Nicklins.

Little Red Corvette. There is Prince from Minneapolis, Minnesota, with a track from the album 1999. This was an American number 6, Australian number 8, and Canadian number 11 in 1983. It took until 1985 to hit the UK charts as a double A-side with 1999, and it went to number 2. Before that, Earth, Wind and Fire with The Emotions from Chicago, Illinois, and a track from I Am, Boogie Wonderland. This filled the dance floors, hit number 2 in France and Norway, number 4 in the UK, number 5 in Australia, and number 6 in America in 79. Now on Guilty Pleasures, a true story.

0: Nicklin's Guilty Pleasures with a true story. Gordon Lightfoot from Ontario with the wreck of the Edmund Fitzgerald. It is the true story of the sinking of the Edmund Fitzgerald in a storm on Lake Superior in November 1975. The song went number one in Canada and number two in America, but sadly wasn't a UK hit, but it did get quite a lot of radio airplay.
1: Alan Nicklin's Guilty Pleasures.

from No Jacket Required. There is Phil Collins, One More Night. A two-week American number one, it also hit the top in Canada and went to number four in the UK in 85. And before that, Beverly Craven from Sri Lanka, Promise Me, a UK number three in 1991. Now on Guilty Pleasures, what do you reckon was the Jacksons' biggest UK top 40 hit? Let's see if you're right.

0: I'm Alan Nicklin. This is Guilty Pleasures, and she is Olivia Newton-John with Twist of Fate from the movie Two of a Kind, which starred Olivia and John Travolta. This song hit number 4 in Australia and number 5 in America and Canada in 83, but it wasn't a UK top 40 hit. And before that, the answer to the pop quiz question: what was the Jacksons' biggest UK top 40 hit? Did you say Blame It on the Boogie? It was, in fact, 1977's Show You the Way to Go. Record buyers in the UK sent this to number one. Keep it here then, the original version, and we're back to a number one from 1967. Next from the Fab Four.
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1: I can still remember when I bought my first guitar. Remember just how good the feeling was. Put it proudly in my car, and my family listened 50 times.

sends Guilty Pleasures with a song about you haven't heard on the radio for ages. His name, Kevin Johnson from Queensland, Australia. Rock and Roll, I Gave You All the Best Years of My Life. He wrote it and it became his biggest hits, an Australian number 4 and UK number 23 in 1975. Elsewhere in the world, other artists covered it and had the hits. In the Netherlands, it was a band called The Cats. They got it to number 3. In America, Mac Davis took a version to number 15. And in Canada, Terry Jacks had the hit version at number 22. Before that, 1967, and a number 1 in multiple countries, including the UK, America, Canada and Australia for the Beatles, Penny Lane. 1982 now, and a number 8 in Spain, and number 9 in the UK for Shack Attack. This is Nightbirds.

0: Alan Nicklin's Guilty Pleasures.
1: It's time now for a Guilty Pleasures Extra. It's 1989 and a UK number six for Kim Wilde. This is Four Letter Word.

Welcome. It's a 6 days music memories special. This is You're the Ones. And here at number one, Stevie Wonder.

0: From Tamla Motown, Uptight from Stevie Wonder. And if you're wondering why we're calling this show You're the Ones, it's simple. Every track this week has just a one-word title. They're the Ones. Hello and welcome again. I'm Ruth Bradshaw.
1: Yes, and hello from me. Welcome. I'm Keith Bradshaw. Yes, that's our Ruth. She's the one. I'm the other one. And here comes another one-worder. This was a big hit.

0: The group from Greenwich Village, New York. That's John Sebastian leading Loving Spoonful and their number one from 1967, Daydream. And there's been a lot of days for daydreaming, hasn't there recently?
1: Well,
0: this summer.
1: In the sunshine, yes. We've been blessed with a lovely summer, but it has come with its problems and issues, hasn't it? So I hope things are okay where you are. And Daydream, of course, is another one-word title, isn't it? I wonder how many one-worders from the 60s that you can think of. Well, that was from New York. Let's cross over to Detroit now, because once again it's
0: Tamla time.

0: well underway now, aren't we, with our You're the One special. I hope you enjoy our choices for it's a very different playlist. I mean, they're all well, perhaps not all well-known songs from the 60s, but what they do have in common is one-word titles.
1: Yes.
0: All right, thank you. And that was a good example, wasn't it? Straight from the Holland Dozier Holland hit-making production line at Hitsville, USA. That's in Detroit, Tamla Motown. And it was, of course, the Supremes and Reflections. And just like Daydream before it, it was another international hit in 1967.
1: And it's another single, or one-word title, Reflections. Every track in this musical memories journey this week has but a one-word title. This next one is even spelled out for us.

0: Vacation. Well, it's summertime, isn't it? Now, have you had one? Are you going on one? Are you longing for one? A vacation, that is. When did we start using vacation?
1: I don't know that we ever have.
0: No,
1: we don't say, what vacation are you going on this year, do we?
0: We don't, do we?
1: Well, I don't.
0: No, we tend to go on holiday, if we can.
1: That's right.
0: If we can. We don't tend to go on vacation ever, do we? Anyway, that was, believe it or not, vacation.
1: Can you spell it?
0: A big success for the wonderful Connie Francis.
1: Instrumental time now, and this is another big one. The Shadows and Atlantis.

Atlantis. Our instrumental for this week, The Shadows, who took it to number 2 in 1963. It was composed by Jerry Lorden, who you might remember also wrote Apache. And that's another one-word title, I hope you noticed.

0: Well, he says, just listen to those bare feet a-slapping on the floor. Well, make sure you look out for any stray Lego pieces. If you have any in your house or on the carpet, they can cause serious damage, can't they? I don't know why I mentioned that even. Robert Parker, that was.
1: And your Lego.
0: And he's barefooting.
1: Yeah, it's great dancing barefooting, though. I love it.
0: All right, bare feet a-slapping on the floor.
1: Well, not about slapping on the floor, but certainly dancing barefooting, brilliant.
0: All right, okay.
1: Well, moving on.
0: Yeah.
1: Next, a song for Norman's Everywhere. So if Norman's in the next room watching telly, give him a shout. Tell him his song is coming up now.

0: Sounds like a Yorkshire brass band in the background. And that's Yorkshire Lass Carol Dean with her cover of a John D. Loudermilk song, Norman. It peaked at 24 in early 62. Carol was born in Barnsley in 1944.
1: And thinking of names, Norman. You don't hear that very often, do you?
0: You don't know.
1: I've not heard anybody have their child called Norman. I had an Uncle Norman.
0: Oh, yes, well.
1: But he was well beyond our generation.
0: It was quite common at one time, though,
1: yes,
0: wasn't it?
1: Yes, it was.
0: You don't see any babies called Norman.
1: No, not yet. It'll return, as with all of them. Well, Dave D., Dozy, Beaky, Mick and Titch. Well, sadly, Titch died, I think, a few weeks ago.
0: He did, yes, he did, yeah.
1: Very sad. Mind you don't hear anybody called Dozy and Beaky anymore, do you?
0: No, Titch, no. I don't think Titch was his real name.
1: No, but you used to call kids Titch, didn't you?
0: If they were,
1: it was a nickname if they were small.
0: If they were vertically challenged, I think, say.
1: Anyway, talking of Dozy, Beaky, Mick and Titch, they had a string of hits in the 60s, including 2 million sellers. Michael Wilson, known as Mick, is the only surviving member of the band. But this hit of theirs, well, allegedly, has a Russian feel to it. Okay?

I wonder if you guessed that our title of You're the Ones was going to be songs with just one word titles. As you know now, it's not number one singles from the 60s. So are Those Were the Days features going to be a little different this week? During the course of the show, I'm going to give you the opportunity to guess what the number one single and album were for the years in our decade. Like me, I'm sure you'll be surprised by some of them. And I wonder just how many of them you bought. Well, after the next track, we'll start right back in 1960. So get your thinking caps on.

0: you're listening to another musical edition of 60s Music Memories with Keith and Ruth Bradshaw. And that was another of those big hit records with simply a one-word title. It's a great fit for our You're the One special this week, Johnny Burnett and Dreaming.
1: Well, I asked you a few minutes ago if you can remember the best-selling single from 1960. What do you think it was, Keith?
0: Well, you haven't told me this, but I would educate something to do with Elvis, pre-Beatles, isn't it? Elvis, yeah?
1: It was Now or Never.
0: Okay.
1: It topped the charts for 8 consecutive weeks. Did you buy it?
0: I think I did, yes. It always reminds me of Just One Cornetto.
1: Yeah. Well, it became one of the decade's top sellers, and over 1.25 million copies sold in the UK. Now, I bet you didn't buy this one, the best-selling album.
0: What was it?
1: Soundtrack for South Pacific.
0: Oh, right. Soundtrack, film soundtracks,
1: yes.
0: LPs were very popular, weren't
1: they? Well, they were, as we shall find out.
0: All right.
1: No more clues.
0: All right. I didn't buy it, but I did see the film.
1: Well, moving on to 61.
0: Yeah.
1: Any ideas?
0: Oh, 1961. I don't know.
1: Well, there's another single by Elvis, but which one?
0: Is it Are You Lonesome Tonight?
1: No. It right. was A Wooden Heart.
0: Oh, right, good.
1: Which spent 11 weeks in the top 10 and 6 of those weeks at number 1. And he also had the best-selling album.
0: Well, Wooden Heart was on G.I. Blues, wasn't it?
1: That was
0: the
1: it?
0: One? I did buy that one.
1: Did you see the film?
0: I did, yeah.
1: Oh, it's brilliant. I love that. Well, what about 1962? We're moving away from Elvis now.
0: Oh, 1962?
1: Yeah.
0: Oh.
1: A song that topped the charts for 7 weeks.
0: Roy Orbison, Del Shannon.
1: No.
0: Don't know.
1: Frank Ifield.
0: Oh, wow.
1: With?
0: Good. I Remember You.
1: Yeah, well, you didn't remember that very well, did you?
0: Thank you very much.
1: That achieved sales of over 1.1 million copies.
0: Wow.
1: And, the best-selling album.
0: Of that time.
1: Yeah.
0: It's another film.
1: It's another soundtrack.
0: Was it? Not sounded. No. West Side Story.
1: Indeed it was.
0: Oh, good one.
1: Yeah.
0: Good.
1: Well done. We'll continue with the next 3 years after some more music.
0: Brilliant. Well, meanwhile, back over at Tamla Motown, Martha and the Vandellas.

0: An early gospel soul song from Martha and the Vandellas, a Berry Gordy production lightening the art of falling in love to sinking into quicksand, which is the title.
1: Well, that's different, isn't it? Quicksand. I'm from Detroit and Tamla Motown, it's over to Memphis and Stax Records, this time with Otis and Carla.

Tramp, originally written by West Coast blues singer and guitarist Lowell Fulson. That was a successful cover version from 1967.

0: Wow, that's powerful, isn't it? Tom Jones, or Sir Tom as he is these days, and Thunderball. The 1965 film starred Sean Connery as Bond, and one of my favourite actors, although it's probably because of his name, Rick Van Nutter.
1: Well, you're in 63 now. And if you're a Beatles fan, well, you'll remember. What was the song in 63 from the Beatles that topped the chart, do you think?
0: Early Beatles, yeah. She Loves You, yeah, yeah, yeah, yeah.
1: It was, yeah, yeah, yeah. It remains one of the best-selling singles of all time, selling 1.93 million copies.
0: Wow.
1: And not surprisingly, the Beatles also had the best-selling album, which was...
0: The black and white one, wasn't it, with the Beatles?
1: Correct.
0: I think.
1: And, of course, like we've suggested, it was the height of Beatlemania. And so they topped the charts with the best-selling single in the UK in 64. Think of that one.
0: Oh, there's so many.
1: Can't buy me.
0: Oh, Can't Buy Me Love.
1: Yeah.
0: It just came to me then.
1: Well, how? Well, this song spent 3 weeks at number one and is recognised as the biggest selling single of that year. And the best selling album, keeping with the Beatles, 64.
0: 64. Rubber Soul or?
1: Beatles for Sale.
0: Beatles for Sale.
1: Okay. Now, 1965 saw something completely different. Any ideas? You'll be very surprised.
0: Not the Beatles.
1: Certainly not.
0: Was it?
1: Somebody from Liverpool.
0: Oh, Cilla Black.
1: No, no.
0: Oh, Billy J.
1: No, no. Just one single man.
0: Go on.
1: Ken Dodd.
0: Oh, really?
1: Yeah, what was his big song?
0: His big song was Tears, wasn't it?
1: It was.
0: Yeah. Wow.
1: Do you know, it spent 17 weeks in the UK top 10, and it peaked at number one for 5 weeks.
0: Ken Dodd, Professor Yaffle Chucklebutty.
1: Yeah, it was. Anyway, I'll leave you to ponder the next few years while we listen to another track with a one-word title.
0: And this is the original version of a song that others have covered. It's sort of, they had it covered slot, isn't it? This was a huge hit, a million seller. And it

0: That's American Idol, Frankie Avalon. Teen Idol. I wonder what it's like to be a teen idol.
1: We're not, Lauren.
0: I think not. Frankie Avalon.
1: Well, no, you can be a senior idol or something.
0: Yes, probably just exclusively in your world.
1: Of course.
0: Yes. Well, Frankie Avalon, and why? Has he topped the charts in America with that? Over here, Anthony Newley hit number one with his cover of the same song. And you might remember in 1972, Donny Osmond also had a big hit with Why. Well, that version can be classed as our 50s flashback.
1: It can. And we're moving forward to 66 now. Any ideas? A song that spent, 7 weeks at number one.
0: Yes.
1: Was the top-selling single of the year.
0: Yeah, it's probably got to be the Beatles again, hasn't it?
1: No.
0: Oh, no.
1: Not this time.
0: Okay.
1: Another male singer.
0: All right. Well, it certainly wasn't Ken Dodd.
1: No.
0: Male singer.
1: Welsh. No.
0: Oh, Welsh. Sir Tom.
1: It is.
0: Tom Jones, Green Grass of Home.
1: Yeah. Well, as for the album, I think I forgot to mention the album for 65, which was another movie soundtrack.
0: Well, I know this one because it dominated the LP charts for years.
1: I
0: was amazed. I mean, it was good, but, you know, I didn't think it was that good.
1: What was it?
0: Sound of Music.
1: It did, and it dominated the charts in 66 as well.
0: All right.
1: Now, 67, another male singer.
0: Well, I suspect this has got to be Engelbert.
1: It was.
0: Yeah.
1: Not my favourite song. It was. Release Me.
0: Yes.
1: It spent 6 weeks at the top of the charts and is recognised as the 8th biggest selling single of the 1960s.
0: Very good.
1: Good old Engelbert. I never liked him much, but anyway.
0: Right.
1: Sgt. Pepper.
0: I think you made your point about
1: it. Yeah, I did. Sgt. Pepper topped the UK albums chart that year.
0: Beatles, yeah.
1: Well, let's move back to the music now, and I'll leave you to think about 68 and 69.
0: Ah, those were the days. Yeah. In the summer of 1966, Chris Farlow, you might recall, he could have been a good guess, he made number one with Out of Time, a Mick Jagger, Keith Richards song, which can be found on the Stones' Aftermath LP. Well, earlier that year, before Out of Time, Chris Farlow covered another song from Aftermath, and he took it into the top 40. It's called Think.

0: Ruthie, you know the singer, Alfie Bowe?
1: Yeah.
0: Yeah. Did you know he's got a brother? He's called Harry. He's a really sweet chap.
1: Ah, yes.
0: Harry Bowe.
1: Mm-hmm.
0: Yeah, they're the ones, the kids love them, don't they? Love those alcohol-free wine gums and things that they make. Other sweet brands are available, of course.
1: Of course.
0: Of course. Well, that was another cover of a big hit, quite different from the original Stay, first successfully recorded by Maurice Williams and the Zodiacs. That version, I don't know, I'm sure you know, was from the Hollies.
1: Classic B-side now, and this really is a classic. An early example of Van Morrison's songwriting and singing talents. A song he wrote for his band Them in 1964. It's the B-side of Baby Please Don't Go. This is Gloria.

0: That was, go on, Kate, tell us what that was.
1: It was this week's classic B-side. Another of our one word, You're the Ones. It was them and Gloria.
0: Now, I wonder how many you've got right so far. I know sometimes I've been looking at different websites and they give slightly different answers, but we're giving you a flavour anyway. Well, the best-selling single in the UK in 68 was another Beatles track.
1: Was it? Yeah.
0: Very familiar.
1: Was it Hey Jude?
0: Hey Jude, yeah. Yeah. And that made it the highest certified sales of any single that year. And it earned an Ivor Novello Award for the achievement.
1: Very good.
0: But believe it or not, the best-selling album in the UK for 68 was the soundtrack of The Sound of Music.
1: It was impressive, that.
0: And, of course, the immense popularity of the Beatles and their album, The White Album, was also released in 1968. It was still the classic Rodgers and Hammerstein musical, the soundtrack, or The Sound of Music, that topped the sales charts.
1: It beat Sgt. Pepper as well the previous time, didn't it? Yeah, amazing.
0: That album, of course, which was released way back in 65, continued to resonate with audiences. And, you know, it ultimately became one of the most successful albums of all time, spending years in the charts.
1: It absolutely did.
0: Rather like the film, I suppose, one of the top films of all time.
1: Julie Andrews was high profile in those days.
0: So we come to 1969, where, according to my research, the best-selling single of that year was Sugar Sugar.
1: Oh, The Archies.
0: By The Archies. And the album, another Beatles album, Abbey Road, although one site I looked at credited the best album as The Best of the Seekers.
1: Oh, right. Okay.
0: By The Seekers.
1: Well, they were very popular, weren't
0: they? Well, they were indeed. Anyway, we hope you've given new flavour of some of those classic number ones from the 60s.
1: Well, yes, thank you for that. You've obviously been doing some work. It's been a testing first hour, but I think we've pulled through. Those were the days. Now, following that, a hit from 69, a cover of a Sam Cooke song, and this is Johnny Nash.

0: memories. We are
1: Sophie
2: and Harry.
1: You're listening to Music and Memories from that great musical decade, the 1960s.
2: Taking you back in time are Keith and Ruth Bradshaw.
1: Ruth is our gran.
2: Keith is our granddad.

0: shake. You know, that's the only dance I ever really mastered. There's no...
1: Mastered?
0: Yeah, there's no complicated steps. You just had to stand there and tremble.
1: And shake and tremble.
0: Mm. Yeah, exactly. I could do that.
1: When you were doing that in your chair.
0: Well, I was remembering, I was being nostalgic, yeah. Which is what this programme's all about, is it not?
1: Mm-hmm.
0: Yeah.
1: You know, some carry on.
0: I've discovered that some people can never let go of the past. Do you know that?
1: Go on.
0: Well, debt collectors, otherwise. Well, that was a much-covered song, but the original, written and sung by Sam Cooke, and it was recorded at the last recording session Sam Cooke had before his death in December 64, and it was a posthumous hit for him in America.
1: Time for our one-hit wonder. Well, in the summer of 68, just 58 years ago.
0: Wow.
1: This next record was at number one in the UK.
2: I am the god of hellfire, and I bring you...

0: This week's one hit wonder. Fire.
1: Still burning.
0: Certainly the crazy world of Arthur Brown.
1: Yeah, well, he's 83 now, Arthur. Mm-hmm. I wonder if he still introduces himself as the God of Hellfire.
0: Well, probably.
1: Well, yeah, it would surely break the ice at parties, wouldn't it? I imagine on a blind date.
0: Oh, who are you? I'm the God of Hellfire. Oh,
1: yeah, that'd be you.
0: Go down well.
1: Great start, wouldn't it? He comes from Whitby, which, of course, is the Yorkshire capital of fish and chips.
0: And the home of our loyal listener, Ian Laxton. So, hello to Ian and Heather, his wife, and hope you're both okay.

0: Today it was a top 30 hit for Sunny Shore, and it's in the spirit of our one-word titles for our You're the One special. And now it's time for...
1: Ruth Bradshaw's Album of the Week.
2: Well, obviously an album with a one-word title, and two tracks also with one-word titles. What is it? Well, Help by the Beatles. And it's their fifth studio album, and the soundtrack, of course, to the film Help. It was released on the 6th of August 1965 by Parlophone, and 7 of the 14 songs, including the singles Help and Ticket to Ride, appeared in the film and take up the first side of the vinyl album. The second side includes Yesterday, and the album topped the Australian, German, British and American charts.

The song Help was written primarily by John Lennon, and although it was only written out of a need for a titular song, Lennon remained extremely proud of it from the Beatles' breakup to his death, even once calling it his favourite Beatles song. And he wrote, and when you listen to the words and you listen to what he wrote about it, you'll understand it a lot better, I think, because he felt it was one of his real songs, explaining in an interview, "The whole Beatle thing was just beyond comprehension. I was eating and drinking like a pig, I was fat as a pig, dissatisfied with myself. Later, I knew I was really crying out for help. So it was my fat Elvis period."

0: the album's penultimate track, Yesterday, and it came partially to Paul McCartney in his sleep, and he spent about a month playing it to people to make sure he hadn't plagiarized it, and then he wrote working lyrics for it under the title Scrambled Eggs. Well, Yesterday was later recognized by Guinness World Records as the most covered pop song in history. It was voted the best song of the 20th century in a 1999 BBC Radio 2 poll of music experts and listeners, and was also voted the number one pop song of all time by MTV and Rolling Stone magazine the following year. And you know, every time I listen to that, I just love it. It's just
1: well, it's an amazing song,
0: yeah. And so that was my album of the week, Help by the Beatles.
2: Heath Bradshaw's album of the week.

0: Well, I mentioned my grandma earlier, didn't I?
1: You did?
0: Apart from being a black belt in Yorkshire pudding construction, she liked a drop of sherry, particularly at Christmas. It had to be.
1: Well, didn't everybody at Christmas then?
0: Well, yeah.
1: Back in the day?
0: I think so. Harvey's Bristol Cream. It's gone out of fashion a bit, hasn't it? But, yeah, she did
1: that.
0: That
1: was good sherry.
0: Yeah, well, she did like. Oh, well, she didn't mess about. She only drank it once a year, but she did.
1: I know, we only had one bottle of sherry in the house at Christmas. That was it. That was our alcohol consumption for the year.
0: There you go. See what you find out. Mm. Well, that was sherry, and it was a big hit for Frankie Valli and the Four Seasons.
1: Now, next, a song written by Pomus and Schumann, specifically for Elvis Presley. But this isn't Elvis Presley.

0: The singer is Terry Stafford. Did you remember that? And it's his version of Suspicion, the hit song there, Suspicion. It had the distinction of being sixth, number six, on the Billboard Hot 100 in April 64, at a time when the Beatles held the top five spots.
1: Well, US Elvis sounded like Terry Stafford, who was a singer-songwriter, and that version of Suspicion was originally a demo disc, but it went on to sell a million copies.
0: Amazing. Well, next up, You're the One's record. Well, it's another You're the One's record on the turntable. Wishing.

0: Well, that was Buddy Holly, and wishing, and as usual, I'm wishing you all the best as it's the
1: Spot Spot. And we're asking you to guess or spot the artist or group on the next track. It was a UK Top 50 hit, the follow-up to a number one single. It's...

0: Well, that was cheerful, wasn't it?
1: No.
0: Well, that was it. That's this week's The Spot Spot. It was a minor hit in 1960. We should have asked you to guess the title. It was only mentioned about a million times. The title is Lonely.
1: I'm not surprised.
0: And, do you mind? It was a posthumous hit for a rock and roll legend.
1: Yes, it was a follow-up to the 1959 number one, Three Steps to Heaven. And there's your clue. The singer, well, he's not famous for his ballads, is he?
0: No.
1: More of a rock and roller. Singer, of course, Eddie Cochran. So very well done if you recognised Eddie Cochran.

0: Can you imagine living next door to her in one of those high-rise flats in Glasgow? Look, Mrs. McDonald's wee lassie's singing in the bath again. Mm. Well, Glasgow's finest pocket rocket, Lulu, and she was only 15 when she recorded her raucous cover of the Isley Brothers' Shout. Backed by the Lovers, it peaked at number 7, and of course it kick-started a fantastic career in entertainment.
1: Which is still going.
0: She is, and she's 77 now.
1: Well, our next one-word title was the second record to be played on Radio 1 by Tony Blackburn, following Flowers in the Rain by The Move. Do you remember this?

0: The Unmistakable Sound of the Bee Gees from 1967. Written by Barry Morris and Robin Gibb, it was their first number one single, Massachusetts.
1: Good, and they don't mention Massachusetts in the lyrics at all. But moving on, they had it covered now, and this is the original of another much covered song. But first, I wonder what the weather's going to be like tomorrow. What do you think, Bobby?
2: Sunny.

0: sunny. Well, let's hope it is sunny tomorrow.
1: Well, it's been had a lot and a lot of sun recently, haven't we? Which I'm not complaining about, but it's not been as hot here.
0: It's not been easy for people, particularly in the south of England, hasn't it? Up here where we're sitting in the northwest, we've had a bit of rain.
1: Yes, yeah. We have, yeah. Thankfully.
0: Mm-hmm.
1: Yes, well, that was Bobby Hebb with the original version of a song which he wrote and many others have recorded. It was a number one in the US and a number 12 here. And you may remember that Georgie Fame had a top 20 hit with it around the same time. They had it covered.
0: Yes, thanks. And this is a 60s music memories special. You're the Ones. Every track has a simple one-word title. And here's another from Tamla Motown.

0: An early Motor City classic, the Marvelettes. They were a group of schoolmates with Gladys Horton to the fore. And the song is Playboy. And she sings, Playboy, get away from my door. I heard about the lovers you had before.
1: Oh, yes. In other words, get lost.
0: Exactly.
1: I don't trust you.
0: Exactly.
1: I'm not interested.
0: Exactly.
1: Well, Playboy was a big hit in America, but not in the UK.
0: Well, let's have Aretha Franklin now. We've asked you to do a lot of thinking today in our show. Well, we've already played Think by Chris Farlow, and this is Think by Aretha Franklin.

0: I think that you knew, because I already told you, that was Think by Aretha Franklin. Do you do much thinking, Keith?
1: All the time.
0: Oh, dear.
1: I just can't stop. And I'm thinking that it's time for you to have another think and see if you can remember the name of this group. They come from the Northwest Riviera, a town not very far from where we are sitting. This is called Beggin'.

0: Buggin', a Four Seasons song covered there by Timebox. They came from Southport, a seaside town in the northwest of England. Well, they made 6 singles, but that was the only one that made the charts.
1: And it's a good take on the Four Seasons, isn't it?
0: It is.
1: And moving on quickly, the Kinks.

0: That's the Kinks with Days.
1: And as time is running out, there's just one more word title song to play. And it's most appropriate. It's Goodbye.

0: Well, that's Welsh songstress Mary Hopkin wishing us goodbye.
1: And it's time for us to say goodbye. Our time's up. We have to go. We hope you enjoyed the choices for our You're the One special and hope you can join us again next time. In the meantime, I'll sign off. I'm Ruth Bradshaw. Goodbye.
0: Yes, and keep you here. As they say, there's more great music heading your way. But from us, it's farewell for now. And once again from Ruth.
1: Bye-bye.
0: And from me, Keith Bradshaw. And our play-out theme for every week is a one-word title.
1: Coincidentally.
0: Yes, it's Diamonds. Goodbye.

Oh, good evening. How are you? Hope you've had a good week and it's been relatively stress-free and that you've possibly been able to catch a tan in this lovely weather. 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I'm here to chill you down and get you into your zen zone. So lend me your listening ears for a few hours. I can't promise, but I'm going to give it my best shot to leave you with happy ears by 9 o'clock. So slip your sliders off, sit back and relax. Starting as I mean to go on with an up-tempo track from 24 Karat Gold from 1981, What Does the Future Hold? Welcome to Soul Selections.

0: Great harmonies there from Circle of Fire. Signed to the Stax label 1978, they produced one album and one single. Donald O'Connor, George Jernigan, Gregory McIntosh, who I think was on lead vocals there, John Sangster, Larry O'Neill, Tim Dancy, Walter Person Jr. and William Kirkwood. Circle of Fire, Have It Your Way, written by the infamous David Porter and the band member Don O'Connor. 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Soul Selections is keeping the live alive in 2026, one gig at a time. Supporting live music, local vocal, local venues, there is a reason and it's good for our health. Sustaining community links, growing local talent. Nobody wants to sing to empty seats, it's demoralising. Sharing social connections with family and friends. And you know, it's a great stress buster. It lightens the mood and really benefits. And the wider musical community need our support too. The international artists seem to be doing very well, thank you. But we do need to buy tickets to keep this live music momentum going. It's very important to support where you can, when you can. And talking about international artists, Maze are appearing at the Bridgewater Hall in Manchester. And also, it's 44 years ago that they graced our shores in 1982 at the Hammersmith Odeon, and that's where they're ending the UK tour. They're carrying on the Frankie Beverly Button on the 5th of September in Manchester and ending at the Aventim Apollo, which is their spiritual home, on the 6th of September. There are tickets still available for both events because I checked last night. So if you're a Maze fan and a Frankie Beverly fan, this gig is for you. Soul Selections, keeping the live alive in 2026.
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TMF. Translating to the music forever. They do have a new lead singer, Chris Walker, the solo artist and a former musical director for Al Jarreau. He's taken over lead vocal duties, and it has been noted that Frankie Beverly himself noted Chris Walker's incredible voice. And the band are encouraging the fans to wear white in honour of Frankie Beverly's traditional stage attire. If you're planning to go, shake a tail feather. I'll bring you more from the Soul Selection Gig Guide next week.

give up and just walk away. But you know, I love you so much, my darling, that I've just got to stay here

0: from 1974, The Gentlemen and Their Ladies, You're Gonna Need Somebody to Love. Richie Cowell brought us that sax solo. Bobby Johnson sang lead. Mayland Etheridge was on guitar. Jimmy Reed was playing the organ. Ronnie Johnson was on bass and Danny Mitchell was on the drums. It's time for my big fat Philly club sandwich, and it's for the crate digs this week. I've been exploring the reach of the Philadelphia International Records sound. These three tracks have got the Philly DNA embedded in them. From 1973, Terry Collins, I-L-O-V-E-Y-O-U, I love you. Writing credits go to Terry and Bobby Eli, a member of the MFSB band, on Kwanzaa Records, with the backing power of First Choice. He was a songwriter, essentially, with artists like Major Harris, Arthur Prizok, Harold Belvin and the Blue Notes, and the Joneses. He only released 4 singles, 8 sides, which he probably waxed for posterity, and he kept this beauty for himself. And from 1977, Lifestyle, on the MCA label, well-supported LP, and a really great effort, just fell on stony ground. Horace Ott was in on the arrangement. And the group members, Terry Ferguson, Johnny Mathis, Lee Charles, not that Johnny Mathis, Wade Davis, and Shedrick Sweet Wooden. And this is off their debut album, Lifestyle, and it's called Katrina. Another one from 1977, and it's another hidden gem from Anna Costea. Writing credits go to Van McCoy and Richie Harris. It was on the MCA label. Van McCoy arranged and produced with Charles Kipps, who actually wrote Walk Away From Love. So they were in really good company, this group. Ron Sinclair, Tom Williams and Tony Boyd. They moved around a bit, Columbia, MCA, Taboo and Roulette, but they never really caught a break. But all three of these tracks are steeped in that Philly soul sound. So thank you, Gamble and Huff, and Tom Bell, and Linda Creed, and the Delphonics, and all the others. 3 layers of luscious strings, horns, and lavish production. That's my big fat Philly club sandwich. Enjoy.
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arrangement there by Van McCoy, a very talented man who sadly worked himself into the ground, finishing on Anacostia from 1977. And hopefully that has not left you in a food coma. More from my big fat Philly Club sandwich next week. 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If you want to get in touch, you know the drill. Bike, car, plane, or just touch that button on that handset thingy that you've got. This next track, from 1979, from the Silvers. Title, Mighty Mighty Pisces. It's from a film score, The Fish That Saved Pittsburgh. You may know it, so you look it up, because I don't want to spoil the ending.

She sounds a bit like Millie Jackson coming at them. 1981, The Floaters and Sugar. Not enough for me. And clearly it's not enough for her. There's nothing to be found about Sugar's identity, and the group disbanded not long after they cut that album, so I guess she's just been lost in the history of Detroit's whole music. She was probably totally unimpressed and went and got a day job. And we will never know. So if anybody's got any information, you can reach me by railway. And as always, it's time for You Choose. You Choose. This is where I choose two tracks which are the same but different, and you choose which one you prefer. It's not a competition, but it is all about you. Which one do you like the best? And the track that I've chosen this week is by a singer called Bobby Taylor and his group The Vancouvers from 1968. He was on the Motown label, and this was by those two great songwriters, Ashford and Simpson, on the Gordy label, and it's titled I Am Your Man, produced by Frank Wilson and featured on Bobby Taylor and The Vancouvers' debut album. And the cover, 40 years later, is by Seal. Only featured on a Seal hit CD compilation, but it is a fine cover. So which one will you choose? The Bobby Taylor and the Vancouvers, I Am Your Man, or the cover by Seal? You choose.

Go Big or Go Home sealed out, and that was the cover of Bobby Taylor and the Vancouver's I Am Your Man. So which one will you choose? You can place your vote via email leylandcommunityradio@gmail.com, or go to the Radio Leyland Facebook page, look for the Soul Selections post and post your vote. And last week the reveal on the vote was George McRae was the original, I'm Lifted was the track. And it was George McRae, not Casey and the Sunshine Band, that got the vote.

0: from 1981, the Brothers Gilmore, I Feel a Song on Bantu Records out of Detroit. And before that, Bobby Womack, You're Messing Up a Good Thing, off his Looking for Love LP, a 10-track album produced and arranged by Bobby from 1974. And Margie Evans kicked off that trio, primarily a jazz and blues singer. She did a set at the Monterey Jazz Festival in 1970. Her work is definitely worth a deeper delve. From 1977, that was Good Thing Queen. It's the Jazz Funk Friday show tomorrow night at 7 until 11, and the Soul Brothers, Colin Horniman and Howard Whiteside, have more than a few decades of soul music experience behind them. So you can be certain you'll not be disappointed. 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It will be 2 hours of booty shaking stuff. And I like to put an offering down to the Jazz Funk Friday gods, and my offering this week is from Switch. And this track's called Go Get Your Coat, You Pulled a Switch.
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0: Exceptional lyrics there. Switch. You pulled a switch from 1978. Will you tell them? I'm being sarcastic, sorry. Backing band for Barry White. Well, Blink, and you'll miss their contribution. Production and arranged by Bobby DeBarge and the Bewley Brothers on the Gordy imprint for Motown. The featured artist is not far away, but first, two classics out of the vault. First up, the Detroit Emeralds from 1977, Feel the Need in Me.
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0: from 1975, The Tramps. It was the B-side to Hold Back the Night, Earl Young, Ron Baker and Norman Harris on production, arrangement and writing credit. 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It's time for the featured artist. Well, I say featured artist, but it is artists, because I've chosen a group this week, a group called The Floaters. And this group really do own the title One Hit Wonder. And this is a little bit of background on how that happened. The group was formed in Northeast Detroit in 1976. In the main, the guys were out of the Sojourner Truth housing project, close to a town of Hamtramck in Michigan. The group was originally put together by Larry Cunningham, who was the tenor, Paul Mitchell, Charles Clark, who sang the tenor and lead, and Ralph Mitchell. Now, these guys had history. They had grown up together in the project, singing harmonies on street corners. And it just so happened that Paul Mitchell had a brother called James Mitchell, who'd been a member of the successful harmony group, the Detroit Emeralds. James Mitchell had become involved on the business side of the industry, the production, the arrangement and the songwriting, with a guy called Marvin Willis, he was co-writing with, and a guy called Arnold Ingram. And at the height of their success, it was James Mitchell who was the lead vocal, singing on the tracks Feel the Need in Me, Do Me Right, If You Want It, You Got It. Developing the Detroit Emerald sound, like many from that decade, it was a group built around harmonies, strings, horns, in the Philly style. So James Mitchell had great credentials. He wasn't a novice. He understood the record business. He'd been a creative force for that group and knew what was needed to be successful. Smooth vocal harmonies, good arrangements, great songwriting. He knew he had guys that were good enough for his own harmony group. And he set straight on that path, and the Floaters were formed. Being a member of the Detroit Emeralds, and with Marvin Willis and Arnold Ingram on board, they didn't have a problem getting the group a record deal, and they got signed to ABC. They went straight into the studio, 1976, recording their debut single, I Am So Glad I Took My Time.
1: That's where it's at. That's where it's really at. Thanks for the dance. You shed a tear. I just wanna hold you. Hey girl, lay your head on my shoulder. No, don't say a word. Just enjoy.

lead vocal there. James Mitchell did put in an appearance on that debut album. So there were five band members on many recordings, but Jimmy really didn't always get the credit. He was the manager, producer, arranger, etc. Written by James Mitchell, Arnold Ingram and Marvin Willis. Regionally, it did okay, but in the main, it was uninspiring and went unnoticed commercially, and it gave no indication to the industry that the Floaters were about to become hot property. This songwriting production partnership with Arnold and Marvin made the difference between success and failure for the Floaters. Together, they wrote the song that changed everything. The stars were aligned. They penned the track Float On. The magic happened, pardon the pun. The astrological content was a unique concept at the time, but it tapped into what was happening on the coalface in 1977. The timing was perfect for Float On. It captured the mood of the country, and the trend of the time was dating profiles and making matches based on your birth sign, horoscopes. The whole country seemed obsessed with harmony, compatibility, alignment. I remember it well. Ralph, Aquarius, a woman who loves her freedom and can hold her own. Charles, Libra, he liked a woman that was quiet and carries herself like Miss Universe. And Paul, he was Leo, he likes women of the world. And Larry, he was Cancer. He likes a woman who loves everything and everybody. And if you feel that this is you, then this is what I want you to do. Absolute genius. The song captured a dating concept well before swiping on these dating apps and consulting dating gurus. The track gave us his name and his sign, what kind of woman he liked, and all that with a great soul hook. The hypnotic refrain, Float On. And it worked. At the time, it was unique. The Floaters released it on that wave and it exploded, hitting number one R&B, number two on the Billboard Hot 100. It was released in the UK in July 1977, entered at number 38, and in August it had hit number one, left the competition standing. It was up against Elvis, Donna Summer, Boney M and Shawaddy Waddy. That's eclectic. Well, Float On went to become an international hit. Australia, Canada, Europe. The album version of that track was almost 12 minutes long, a precursor to a 12-inch dance track. It's got a hypnotic composition. You could immerse yourself quite literally. And the same year, the debut LP, The Floaters, another huge success too, making Jimmy, Paul, Larry, Charles and Ralph into genuinely major stars. Not just a novelty act, the whole album really is worth a listen. It features the tracks Got to Find a Way, which is a really great dancer, demonstrating that they were serious soul singers and that they really could harmonise. And another track, No Stronger Love, I Bet You Get the One You Love. Everything Happens for a Reason, a serious soul funk, up there competing with the best of them in 1977. So the album The Floaters and the single Float On had gone stratospheric. Their next single releases came from that debut album, and it was a track they released in 77. It was a cover of a Dusty Springfield song, You Don't Have to Say You Love Me. They had the biggest record in Float On and chose a ballad cover to follow it. Charles's voice is good on that track though, but the difference is enormous. It was like chalk and cheese. It did okay, but it didn't do what they expected it to do. The second album followed in 1978, entitled Magic. I Just Want to Be With You had been released. Didn't come close to the success of Float On. As you can imagine, it was going to be hard to follow a phenomenon. But that track did reach number 36 on the R&B charts.

The title track, Magic, We Thank You, again, was nearly 10 minutes long, signalling the record company trying to replicate the initial success and compete in the 12-inch disco dance music that was emerging. They referenced the Float On track in their second album with a track called Whatever You Sign, but marketing and astrology had moved on by then, and lightning doesn't strike twice. Their third album a year later, 1979, Into the Future, shifted into more soul and disco funk, but made little impact. The group had lost its commercial momentum by then, found themselves struggling against a wave of new talent. Well, it never went away in that decade, it was prolific. And then their fourth and final album from 1981, Get Ready for the Floaters and Sugar, featuring the tracks For Your Love, Not Enough for Me, which I played earlier on in the show, and Get Ready. It never revived their fortunes, and the original run ended being unable to adapt and find another big hitter, and they disappeared from the mainstream around 1982. From 76 to 82, they produced four studio albums, which was short but sweet. James, Ralph, Charles, Paul and Larry left a legacy. Have a listen to their other recordings. You will be pleasantly surprised. And that's my featured group, The Floaters. I'm playing out with that phenomenal track, Float On.

0: Well, the floaters had trouble following that track, and I'm going to have trouble following it as well, so I'm not even going to bother. I'm going to go straight into the Northern Soul set. 30 minutes of back-to-back Northern Soul track. So get yourself into a place of safety, roll back the rug, put the cat through the flap, put the towel down, let's go.
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But not before I give a mention to two gigs that are being hosted this weekend. One is on Friday at the Rafa Club. It's every second Friday of the month between 8 and 12 o'clock at Leyland Soul Club, Golden Hill, PR25-3NN. Dave Fowler, Nick Jones, Clive Chadwick and Davey Sanderson are your DJs, playing Northern Soul, Motown, R&B and a little bit of ska. And then on Sunday at Copple Legion at Springfield Road North, PR5-5EG. Don't forget, it's the new time of 1 o'clock this Sunday, 16th of August. Ian Shaw, Dave Burke, Julie Valentine and Mick Hendy are the DJs. Two great little clubs, both with brilliant dance floors. So you've got options, Friday evening or Sunday day. Take yourself along and join in the fun. I'll bring you more soul selections next week. So from me, Annette Flood, until next week, same time, 7 o'clock, that's the date. I'll see you on the dance floor. Good night and God bless.

0: Good evening and welcome to Jazz Funk Friday. That's a band called The Burning Degrees who've got a new album out in September the 26th. The song was called You Send Me and it's an absolute beauty. Howard loved it, didn't you?
1: I absolutely did. I was blown away by it, to be honest.
0: Yeah, I better let you know who I am. I'm Colin Horniman, this is Howard Whiteside, and we've got some belting music for you tonight. Next, I've got a version of Portuguese Love. It's a remix of a 2005 release from Bar Samba. I'll try that again, shall I? The Seamus Hadji rework.

Nova Frontera with their version of Everybody Loves the Sunshine, the Scott Diaz Daybreak Mix. And here's the Ezra Collective featuring Pa Salut, Only Love.

0: The Ezra Collective and Only Love. That is a beauty. Howard's up next, and he's got some treats in store for us.
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Lloyd Price there, and Love Music from 1973. A very talented man. He grew up in the gospel church as an accomplished trumpeter and pianist.

Oh, that was amazing there. Arthur Adams, You Got the Floor from 1981. What a great record that is. In actual fact, in the 80s, later on, he managed Nina Simone. He actually recorded Nina's Back. That was her comeback album.

0: now. 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I like sunshine and rain. Ain't it the truth right now? Joy and pain.
1: Well, if you haven't guessed, that was live, and that was Maze and a song called Joy and Pain. And it's absolutely incredible, from 1980. In fact, it's their signature tune.

0: There was Sharon Redd and a fabulous record called Love Is Gonna Get You from 1980. It was off her debut album and set her success up as a disco diva.
1: Many thanks to Howard for another cracking set. I really enjoyed that Sharon Redd one. I've not heard that for ages. Moving on, it's Galliano.
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Galliano and the new single Let the Music Find You. It is a beauty. It's deeply rooted in Britfunk, the Britfunk of the 80s, and it's found a resurgence amongst young audiences, apparently. So we'll like that, definitely. Next, it's Gled and the Funk District on the same journey.

Glad and the Funk District, they're called. That was On the Same Journey, Afro Funk at its finest, mixed with house. I like that. Really do like that. And here's one that me and Howard just, we both love it. It's by Marcio Bossa and Ryu Zi Su. She's from South Korea, and what a voice. This is Golden Dream.

0: Prince Fatty, featuring Omar and Fat Lip and Sunshine. Yet another version of Everybody Loves the Sunshine. I had to play it because, I mean, we need as much vitamin D as we can get at this time of the year. Jazz time next.
1: Jazz Funk Friday.

Wow, that is an absolute cracker. Mistura Pura and Drop in the Floor. There's a new album due out in the autumn and it is going to be a cracker. Next, it's Lego Funk and the Lego Edit Fake 5.

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0: GW very successfully takes on Jazzing Up Brook, and that is a beauty. It's called Nina Swing, and it's from his new EP, Jazz and Bass is Brooked. Brian Jackson next. I haven't played him for a few weeks. I'll have to correct that error.
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tell you.

Brian Jackson and Moody Man. We almost lost Detroit. It's the tale of the nuclear meltdown of the Fermi 1 reactor at the Enrico Fermi Nuclear Generating Station near Monroe in Michigan in 1966, and I did not know that that had happened back then. You learn something new every day. Norman Connors, anybody?

0: The sound of Jay Bickstein and Sparagera with Morning Dance. That is a song I could just sit and play for hours on end. I absolutely love that.
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goody goody, and It Looks Like Love. Vince Montana Jr. produced, and Debbie Montana, his daughter, is a member of the band. In fact, I think she's on vocals. Here's Herbie Hancock, Saturday Night.

Joe Bertan and La Bottella, otherwise known as The Bottle. And here comes Simone Day. This is The Message.

0: Unfortunately, time to go yet again. I could stay another couple of hours, and so could Howard, except he's got places to be, haven't you, mate?
1: I certainly have. I know it's evening, but I've still got places to be.
0: Yeah, he'll be DJing somewhere. Okay, so we'll see you next week with some more great music. Bye-bye.
1: Bye.

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You're listening to Radio Leyland and this is the Radioactive Rock Show, bringing you 2.5 hours of great new rock music each night of the year, or each week of the year even. Packed show tonight, loads of stuff to get through, so let's crack straight on. Big thank you, Mark Wolverson, Rockin' Reverend, for if you're listening Monday, for the last couple of hours of classic and progressive rock. Great show, Mark, as usual, jogging those memory banks and playing some great classic music. See you next week, mate. Another good one. Right, let's kick straight in. London-based trio Jimmy Regal and the Royals have a new single out. It's called Flat Battery Blues. It's their second single from their forthcoming album, and they are sort of take the roots of blues to new places. They're inspired by lots of different cultures, and their album is due out a little later on this year. So, it's a true story inspired by a cheap and terrible car. Flat Battery Blues from Jimmy Regal and the Royals kicks us off this evening. Then we're going to listen to the new single from Zach Schultzgang. It's called Hellhounds on My Trail. It's a cover of Tony Downer's reimagining of the Robert Johnson blues classic Hellhounds on My Trail. It is a great track, and it was recorded live with the producer Ian Sadler, and it is blistering. It is really, really good version of that track. So Hellhounds on My Trail from the Zach Schultzgang will play straight after Flat Battery Blues. These are Jimmy Regal and the Royals.

Brilliant stuff from the Zach Schultz Gang there, and Hellhounds on My Trail before that, Flat Battery Blues from Jimmy Regal and the Royals. Now we're heading from the UK to San Francisco, and the Exiles have released the music video for their track Soul Woman, which is from their album Turning Time, out now on the Bad Reputation label. And it's a song that the band had sort of forgotten about and rediscovered when they were sort of re-listening to master tapes. And they've built it. They've added more guitar layers, more Hammond, and there's a bit of slide, a bit of jangly in it, and it's got a sort of looseness, very, very Led Zeppelin-ish, of the breakdown and middle section, and it plays nicely against the bigger, more traditional chorus. It's brilliant, it really is. It is Soul Woman, and these are the Exiles.

great stuff there. That was Soul Woman from The Exiles. Do really like that. And the album's terrific as well. Yeah, that's got a sort of zeppish feel to it, hasn't it? All right, this is just ahead of his new album. The album is called Can't Keep Wanting You. And tour dates being finalised for a UK visit this autumn. He's from Illinois. Well, he was born in Illinois, but he's based in Nashville. He's called James Bruner, and this is his new track. It's called Hypnotized. It's produced by Shane Weissman, co-written by both James and Shane. It's a shot of guitar-fueled adrenaline with a very, very personal message. And I'm just checking through. Can't see the dates yet, but a UK tour is imminent. Do enjoy this. It's Hypnotized. It's James Bruner.

James Bruner there with Hypnotized. Now for something a little bit different. This is the latest single from the Loft People, who are husband and wife from Belgium. Joris van Dale is the guitarist and the guy, and on vocals is his wife Victoria. They wrote the song together. The great video that goes with it, which was filmed on a budget of precisely zero, on the beach at Ostend. It's well worth a look at, and it's a beautiful song. It is free. It is the Loft People, and it plays next here on the Radioactive Rock Show.

There you go. That's Free from Loft People. And do check out Joris Guitars too. That's his other project. It's rather good. We have played a couple on the show previously. Now we're going to Finland, and rock visionaries Polymoon are back with their album Mariposa Magic. It's their third album, and I think it's their most impressive work to date. It's out in early September on the Vesperian label, and it starts a new chapter, I think, from the band, accompanied by the release of this wonderful new single called Glasshouse Mortal Rooms. It's the second single from the album, and it's a showcase of them pushing their creative boundaries. It's quite a long track. It surges through waves of intensity. It's got brilliant textures and constantly shifting movements, balancing sort of experimentation with melodic pull. It's expansive, yet emotionally direct, and it demonstrates how far the band can push their sound without sacrificing the accessibility at its heart. Yeah, there's a great new video for it as well, which was made in collaboration with filmmaker Ilona Leitanen. So, the Finnish quartet Polymoon have the single Glasshouse Mortal Rooms. It's up next here on the Radioactive Rock Show.

Not sure quite what a glass house with mortal rooms is, but that's Polymoon's single, and rather good it is too. Now, this is something a little bit different. I know we will listen to a ton of music, some which hits the mark, but this is a gem. It's made me sit up and listen, and it's sort of got a really good 70s vibe to it, and the band are called Sweat, and this is the track called Hillary. And it's not from their debut album. It's their debut album was released a couple of years back. It was called Who Do You Think You Are? And this, I think, is from their forthcoming album, which is out in September, called In Dreams. So this is Hillary, and it sort of hits the sweet spot between glam rock and 70s power pop rock. I really like it. I hope you will too. It's Sweat and Hillary. That's up next. Then we're going to listen to Swedish trio Then Comes Silence. They've got a brand new single entitled Judgment Day, which is out now. It's the first to be lifted from their new album Requiem Ballroom, which is going to be out a little later on this year. The song is actually about failure, bad decisions and poor behaviour. Those who will be in the first in line on Doomsday. It's got a sort of techno melody, and it's sort of contrast to the band's established roots, but it's a great track. It's out now on the Metropolis Records label. Then comes Silence with the Judgment Day, and that'll play straight after you've heard Hillary, and the band are called Sweat.

Great stuff there. That was Judgment Day. From then comes Silence, and before that Hillary from Sweat. Now we are going to listen to a band called Kelowna, and this is their forthcoming single, which is out on the 21st, called Wild and Free. Their album is out a week later. That's called Superstar. Kelowna, spelled K-E-L-O-W-N-A, and they're a terrific band. We played their last single on the show, and this one is just as good. It's a sort of they combine lots of melodies, great hooks, and they are five musicians with very different journeys wrapped around the honest, soulful storytelling of their frontman. The result is rock music that crosses genres and connects across generations. They've played lots of festivals, and Wild and Free gives us a new taste of what to expect on their new album from this brilliant Scottish band, Kelowna, Wild and Free. We're playing that next. It's out on the 21st. Then we're heading for Canada, and Stormforce, we've got their second single, which is called Saviour. It's from their upcoming new album, Truth, which is out in September. You can digitally pre-order the album, and they have got a listening party on Bandcamp a couple of days before the album release. It's a great song. It was originally recorded on the debut Phrase Gang album. Greg Fraser has given us a bit of an insight, and he thought it was in a different key, realised it wasn't right fit for his voice, changed the key, made it work, and it's a great song. It is Stormforce, and it's called Saviour, and it's the second single from their album Truth, which is out in September. And that will play straight after Scottish band Kelowna with their new track Wild and Free.

Canadian band Stormforce with Saviour there, and before that Scottish band Kelowna with Wild and Free. Now, celebrating 10 years together, Cyteria have got a new single out. Big thanks to Girl School guitarist Jackie Chambers, who's also in Cyteria, for getting this one over to us. Do appreciate that. And yeah, it's hard to believe they've been together 10 years. They have got three brilliant albums out in the past: Ranto Bot, Reflection, and Cyteria World, which are all great albums. They got catchy choruses. They use four-part harmonies, great riffs, and they're sort of... I suppose this track marks the beginning of a new chapter. It's called Stop This Ride, and yeah, it's out, their 10th anniversary, and they are out on tour, as well as Jackie being out on tour with Girl School. So do check out their socials and see where they're going, and you can go and see them live. I think you'll rather like it. Then we're going to listen to Young Again, which is the latest Shinedown single, lifted from their last album, 8, which landed aptly at number 8 in the UK album charts upon release. That was their third consecutive UK top 10 album. They are one of the most successful and influential bands, I think, of the last couple of decades, and this album arrived during a historic cultural high point for the band, and they currently hold the all-time record for the most number one songs in the history of both Billboard's mainstream rock airplay chart and the media-based active rock chart. 91 million pre-release streams. That's a lot. They are called Shinedown. This is called Young Again. But that's going to play straight after the fantastic Cyteria and their latest single. It's called Stop This Ride.

Shinedown with Young again, and before that, Stop This Ride from Cytheria. Up next, we've got Jack J. Hutchinson. He returns with the second single from his upcoming album, Soul Believer, which is out next January. This is a single called Rise Again. Co-written and produced by Josiah J. Manning at Momentum Studios, it's a slab of hard rock, driven by biting vocals, heavy riffs and a melodic chorus. And I think it's going to give us a great taste of what's to come from his new record. Lyrically, the track explores the way fear and anxiety can take control of your life while recognising the power of those closest to you to help silence the negativity and find a more positive path forward. Even when the ghosts of your past remain, there's always the possibility to hold on, move forward and, as the song title says, Rise Again. It's Jack J. Hutchinson. He's up next with Rise Again. Then we are going to listen to Shitowich and the Fireflies of February. They've got a new single and lyric video out now. It's called Made in Poland. It came out on August the 1st, which is coincidentally Warsaw Rising Day, the day Poland honours the 1944 uprising, one of the most devastating and most defiant acts of resistance in European history. The day a city chose to fight knowing the odds, and it fought anyway. This is a song from a guy who was born in Poland and is now based in Cairo. He spent decades carrying his homeland with him, and his guitar speaks the language of the place that made him. The song's not about geography, it's about inheritance. It's about the specific irreplaceable things that a father passes to a son, not with words, but with his hands, about what it means to be made somewhere, to carry that place with you, your DNA. Yep. And this is one of the brilliant, most brilliant tracks I think I've heard from anyone for a long time. It's really, really good. It's Andrzej Sitowicz and the Fireflies of February, and it's Made in Poland. Then we're going to ramp it up a bit with a new single from Airborne. It's called Here She Comes. It's co-written with Brian Adams, and their next album is due out in September, I think. And it's called Here She Comes. So Airborne, Here She Comes, we'll play after Made in Poland from Sitowicz and the Fireflies of February. But before that all, it's Jack J. Hutchinson with Rise Again. It's your three in one for tonight.

Well, there you go. That was Airborne with Here She Comes. Before that, Made in Poland from Sidwich and the Fireflies of February. And kicking it all off was Jack J. Hutchinson with Rise Again. Now we're going to listen to John Deaver and the Rockets of Love. And their new single is out now. It's called The Devil's Got My Back. And it's from their album Your Favourite Drug, which is out later on this year. Lyrically, the devil isn't the villain here. He's the ultimate wingman for a night of excess. He's the one who's got your back long after the little angel on your shoulder has given up. Welcome to the dark side. It is The Devil's Got My Back, John Deaver, and the Rockets of Love. Then there's a new album out from Kai Hansen. It's called Welcome to Life. This is the second single from his said album, which is called Feeding the Beast. It shows another side of the musician, who, as co-founder of Helloween and founder of Gamma Ray, has played a defining role in European heavy metal over the years. And driving guitars, brilliant changes in tempo, strong melodies, they all come together in a direct blend of sort of heavy metal, rock and roll, and a bit of punk. It's the second track on the album, and it makes it clear early on just how diverse this album is set to be. Lyrically, the song is about accepting life as it is, not dwelling on what is missing, and making the most of what you have. Hansen with Welcome to Life plays straight after John Deaver and the Rockets of Love. The Devil's Got My Back.

looking forward to that album. That's Kai Hansen and Welcome to Life. Before that, you heard Devil's Got My Back from John Deaver and The Rockets of Love. Now, Velveteen Queen revives Sunset Strip swagger with their new single, It's Too Far Gone. Their album, The Greater Good, is out later on this year. But this is the third single from the album. It's out on Silver Lining Music now. And it's a sort of a bit of an infectious rock and roll guitar riff which drives into a much larger than life anthemic chorus. The video's great as well. It's got the band doing what they do best, commanding the stage and delivering a powerhouse performance. This is raw energy, it's charisma, it's true rock. The video was directed by accredited filmmaker Patrick Uyeus. It's a swagger rock and roll tune. It is Too Far Gone, it's Velveteen Queen. And that's up next. Then we're going to listen to the Welsh chanteuse Chez Kane. Her third album is released. It's called Reckless. And this is the latest single from it. It's called Bad Girl. And it is just that. It's full of 80s style swagger and anthemic riffs and sort of stadium riffs, I think is the word I'm looking for. Written and produced by Danny Rexon. It's great stuff. It's Chez Kane, it's Bad Girl, playing after Too Far Gone from Velveteen Queen.

you get the chance to go and see her, she's excellent. That's Chez Kane, Bad Girl, and before that, Velveteen Queen and Too Far Gone. Right up next, Crossbones Scully have a new single. It's called Thunder Love, and it's got a special guest. It features the legendary Phil Collin of Def Leppard on it. It's a brilliant song, and it's from their upcoming album Condemned to Rock and Roll, which is out shortly on the Ear Music label. And Phil Collin has been one of my favourite guitarists for a long time, even before he was in Def Leppard, when he was with a band called Girl. I was rated him, and still doing it. Thunderlove featuring Phil Collin. This is Crossbones Scully, and that's up next. Then we're going to listen to Billy Morrison. His new album is out now. It's called Hollow, and this is a fantastic track from it. It's called Take Me As I Am. So there you go, Billy Morrison with Take Me As I Am. We'll play after Crossbones Scully featuring Phil Collin and Thunderlove.

Two great tracks there. Take Me As I Am from Billy Morrison from his new album, and Thunder Love from Crossbone Scully, with, of course, the guitar work of Phil Collin. Now we're going to listen to a band from over in the US of A. They're from Philadelphia, and they are called Heaven's Edge. This is a track called What's He Got? It's their new single, and it's from their upcoming album, which is due out in November. So, do enjoy Heaven's Edge and What's He Got? Not a lot.

There you go, What's He Got, and that was Heaven's Edge. Now, legendary Christian metal pioneers Stryper have got a new single out. It's called Ashes to Roses, and it's from their upcoming album, which is their 18th, called Throne of Thorns, which is out on the Frontiers label a little later on this year. And they've been around forever, and they still reaffirm their status as one of the most influential and enduring bands in sort of classic rock, seamlessly blending their signature message with a sound that remains as powerful and relevant as ever. Ashes to Roses has got a new video with it as well, and yeah, it's a little different. It's got a little more of sort of classic rock vibe to it, but it's everything you'd expect from the band. It's called Ashes to Roses, it's Stryper, and it plays next here on the Radioactive Rock Show. Then, the third single from their upcoming anniversary album, Teutonic Titans, 76 to 2026, Accept, have got a new rendition of their fan favourite track, Save Us, originally from their 1980 album, I'm a Rebel. And for this, they're joined by Tobias Forge, and yeah, it showcases their songwriting, their musical community that have been with them throughout their five-decade career. It's out in September on the Napalm label. It's called Teutonic Titans, 76 to 2026. And this is Save Us from Accept, featuring, of course, Tobias Forge. But before that, we've got Stryper with Ashes to Roses.

that'll be terrific when it comes out, the album, I mean. That's Save Us from Accept, and before that, Ashes to Roses from Stryper. Hard to believe they're on their 18th album, isn't it? Okay, Speedstroke. They've mastered the art of hard rock through a approach that blends sort of the Scandinavian modern edge and the 80s metal scene. Brilliant songwriting. All killers, no fillers. It's an old cliche, I know, but it really, really describes this band. This is their fourth record. They're Italian, they're brilliant, and yeah, I think you'll like them. They're called Speedstroke. This is from their album Damage Control, and it's called Heart of the City. The video's out for that as well, and it's the third single from their album. The album's actually out in a couple of weeks' time. Then we're going to listen to The Outfit, who are from Chicago. Straight up rock and roll with catchy hooks and an aggressive sound. It is really, really good. This is their latest single. It's called Desiree, and I think you'll like it. So they're your next two to play here on the Radioactive Rock Show. Desiree from The Outfit will play straight after Speedstroke with their track Heart of the City. This is Radio Leyland, and you're listening to the Radioactive Rock Show, bringing you 2.5 hours of great new rock music every week of the year.